Good evening, Wellington North and surrounding area. It's 8 o'clock and you're right where you should be. I'm Dan Yake and this is Yake at 8 on 88.7 The River, where we talk about what's happening, what matters, and what's going on in our community. So just sit back, relax, and enjoy.

0: That was Gnarls Barkley and Crazy. Well, Monday's here, and yes, I showed up on purpose. It's a new week with the same host and a slightly improved attitude. So let's kick off the week like we mean it, or at least we can fake it well. And if Monday had a soundtrack, this would be the good part. 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

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This is Yake at 8. I'm your host, Dan Yake, and tonight's Thought of the Night. Sometimes you need a setback to have a comeback, so don't quit. You might be closer than you think.

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1: Looking at a mix of sun and clouds for your Monday afternoon, along with temperature at a high of 11 degrees. Clear skies tonight with 15 kilometer winds. As temperature drops to a low of -3, the wind chill at -7 overnight.
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0: That was Teddy Swims and The Door on 88.7 The River. Kay Ayers and the Senior Center for Excellence present Mount Forest Now, Nurturing Our Wisdom Workshops on Thursday, May 21st at 1 p.m. at the Mount Forest Sports Complex. 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Sounds like a great afternoon. So if you're looking for something to do on May 21st, why not head over to the sports complex?
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Well, that's 1 hour down and one more to go. 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

Welcome back to Hour 2 of Yake at 8 on 88.7 The River. I'm Dan Yake, and if you thought the first hour was good, we've got more stories, laughs, and conversations coming your way. And if you're just joining us, you're right on time, because we're just getting warmed up, so just sit back, relax, and enjoy. Coming up, we've got Megan Patrick, Cat Stevens, Doug and the Slugs, Billie Eilish, Glass Tiger, and Gloria Estefan.

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That was City and Color, Save Your Scissors. You're listening to Yake It 8 on 88.7 The River, where the music is great and the host is still under review. We've got great music, great company, and somehow they still let me run the mic.

That was Ariana Grande and Positions. Well, here's five world facts that will shock you, or should shock you. The most common birthday in the world is September 9th. The rarest birthday in the world is February 29th. There are 110 islands in the Thousand Islands. The country with the world's largest camel population is Australia. And the country where shaking your head means yes and nodding your head means no is Bulgaria. Interesting but shocking. 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
1: Looking at a mix of sun and clouds for your Monday afternoon, along with temperature at a high of 11 degrees. Clear skies tonight with 15 kilometer winds. As temperature drops to a low of minus 3, the wind chill at minus 7 overnight.
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The Alzheimer's Society of Waterloo Wellington has a goal of 500 walkers for their annual Walk for Alzheimer's on Saturday, May 30th. 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So why not come together and show families living with dementia in Waterloo, Wellington, that they don't walk alone. This is a great cause, ladies and gentlemen, so if you've got the opportunity and would like to get out for some fresh air and some walking, why not give them a call?

0: 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If you're just tuning in, that's perfect timing. I was just about ready to say something intelligent, so here goes. A bad day hiking is still better than a good day at work, unless you're eaten by a bear. Then it's a tie.
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That was Kim Mitchell and the Bare Naked Ladies. And just like that, 2 hours are gone. Thanks for spending part of your night with me. I'm Dan Yake, and I'll see you tomorrow night on Yake at 8, only on 88.7 The River. 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
1: Looking at a mix of sun and clouds for your Monday afternoon, along with temperature at a high of 11 degrees. Clear skies tonight with 15-kilometer winds. As temperature drops to a low of -3, the wind chill at -7 overnight.

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Everyone except you. I'm going to bed too. Get the lights on your way up, will ya?

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Everyone except you. I'm going to bed, too. Get the lights on your way up, will you?

0: Every weekday from 2 to 4, it's a river ride home with Eric and Chris. A couple of guys who wish they were game show hosts.
1: 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Watch his Family Feud.
0: This day in history, true or false, a horse is a horse, unless, of course, the horse is not a horse. The Ride Home Feud, the top five near five, and of course, Overdrive. 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
1: For your Tuesday, you should be looking at sunny skies until clouds increase this afternoon, bringing a 40% chance of showers late this afternoon. There is also the risk of a thunderstorm. The high could hit 12. Tonight, showers with a low of 6. For tomorrow, expect clouds, a 60% chance of showers, and a high of 13.
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It's just after 6 o'clock on this Tuesday, May 12th. This is the hour where the alarms get snoozed, regrets get made, and somehow you still made it here. 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

That was Chaos. Man, I used to be. Happy Tuesday, a chilly Tuesday morning. Yes, coming into the studio this morning, traffic lane's nice and clear, but we are sitting at minus one. It is a frosty one. If you have to get up and get going, you might want to warm up that car and let those windows defrost. Looking at a high of 13 later on today, though, but keep those umbrellas handy as this afternoon will probably come with some showers. All kinds of great music to go this 6 o'clock hour. Jennifer Lopez, Chicago, Josh Ross, some Sky a little later on, John Waite. How about some Timberland before the end of the hour? Right now, it's a song to get you up and get you going on a Tuesday morning. It's Roxette with Joyride.

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1: 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All seniors are welcome. 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And mark this one on your calendar. 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
2: For your Tuesday, you should be looking at sunny skies until clouds increase this afternoon, bringing a 40% chance of showers late this afternoon. There is also the risk of a thunderstorm. The high could hit 12. Tonight, showers with a low of 6. For tomorrow, expect clouds, a 60% chance of showers, and a high of 13.
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That was Josh Ross. Hate how you look. I really don't. I like how you look. Here's another river favorite at Sky. Some Kind of Wonderful.

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Local radio at its best. This is Java Joe at the Morning Show. I am your morning host, Java Joe Wetlaufer. Happy Tuesday. It is a frosty Tuesday out there. If you have to get up and get going, you might want to warm up that car, let the windows defrost. And if you're just heading out on foot, be sure to grab a jacket. It is chilly out there. Currently, we're still sitting at about minus one. We're looking at a high of 13 degrees a little later on this afternoon, although that could come with some rain. Long weekend, it's coming up. It's coming up really quickly. And the weather is looking not too bad for the long weekend. Starting off on Friday of the long weekend, 17 degrees. Saturday, 22. Sunday, 19. Monday, 24 degrees. Yeah, that's shaping up to be a nice long weekend. Now, there could be some showers mixed in with that, but that's okay. At least it's not that white stuff. Yeah, it's looking up to be like it's going to be a nice long weekend. Let's just get back to some more great music right here on your favorite local radio, 88.7 The River.

That is going to wrap up the first hour of the morning show on this Tuesday morning. Still a few more hours to hang out. Go fill up that coffee cup. 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
0: For your Tuesday, you should be looking at sunny skies until clouds increase this afternoon, bringing a 40% chance of showers late this afternoon. There is also the risk of a thunderstorm. The high could hit 12. Tonight, showers with a low of 6. For tomorrow, expect clouds, a 60% chance of showers, and a high of 13.
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0: This is Wellington North today on 88.7 The River, local radio at its best. I'm Chris, joined today by Derek Moore, immediate past president with the provincial chapter of the Royal Canadian Legion. How are you, Derek?
3: Very well, thank you.
0: And we're also joined by Mike Wilson. Mike's the community development coordinator here in the township of Wellington North. How are you, Mike?
4: I'm good. How are you, Chris?
0: Not bad at all. We invited you gentlemen in today. Derek, you were the recipient recently of the 2026 Senior of the Year here in the township of Wellington North. Congratulations, sir.
3: Thank you very much. Thank you very much.
0: Was this a surprise for you?
3: Very much so. Very much so. I had no idea at all. I came along as a guest with the Mount Forest Heritage Society. I'm a founding member of that particular group, and they invited me along, and for once I was able to attend. So yes, I came along and I sat with them, and I was just listening to the head table and the podium speaker, and then they got into this award for the seniors, and after the second line I became a little suspicious. And no, it was quite a surprise and quite the honor. I'm really thrilled, really am.
0: Congratulations again, sir.
3: Thank you.
0: This award was handed out at the recent Townships event, the annual Volunteers and Newcomers Welcome event, right?
4: That's correct, yep.
0: Tell us a little bit about this award.
4: So each year, council selects one senior resident as their Senior of the Year, just looking at all the things that they contribute to the community. And when they were throwing names around, Derek's name came up, and it was a pretty quick decision on who they should give it to, just based on all the things he's done for the community, not only here, but with his work provincially with the Canadian Legion. So it's, yeah, like you said, it was quite a surprise for Derek. I know none of us knew if he knew. So we were watching over while Mayor Lennox was talking, and about the second sentence, all of a sudden he starts looking across the table, starting to blame Kate Rowley for nominating him. And Kate had nothing to do with it this time, which she made very clear to him as well. But it was great, and I think everybody was quite pleased with the selection this year.
0: It's always so much more fun when you know it worked and
4: yes,
0: you pull off the surprise, right?
4: Yeah, that was probably the highlight of it, was not only seeing that he didn't know, but how honored he was by it. You could see, even you can just talking to him here today, you can tell he's quite honored by it and humbled by it. So
0: Derek, you are a humble fellow, but we're going to put you on the spot a bit here. Have you tell us some of the things that you do around here in Wellington North? I know that you wear different hats with the local branch of the Royal Canadian Legion, as well as what you do on a provincial level. What are some of the other things that you do in Wellington North?
3: Oh, gosh. Well, my position as a provincial president, you help to maintain the branches, and particularly the ones in our area. It's a long road to get to the provincial level.
0: Sure.
3: You go through branch president, zone level, and dominion level, and a district level, sorry, and then dominion level, provincial level. It's a lot of work, and you're dealing with the public and different personalities. It's not an easy job by any means, but you know what? I've enjoyed it, and I've met, I'm going to say, hundreds and hundreds of people over the last 25 years, especially, like not only in this area but across the province and even across the Canada, and it's been a huge great experience, and I've enjoyed every minute of it, and I'm still not finished yet, so hopefully.
0: You mentioned the Heritage Foundation as well.
3: Yes, I did. Many years ago, when the municipality used to be in the building downtown, and that's when they built the new place out in Kenilworth. And, well, it was what do we do with the old building? And just a group of us happened to get together. And I think it maybe it was Kate Rowley that put the word out there, and Campbell, a couple of others. And I thought, well, I love history. I'm a history buff. I thought, well, this is a great way to get involved again with the community and be a part of the community. And you probably wouldn't know Jim McLuhan, maybe, but I always remember when we first got into that building, it was Jim and I took the task on of painting their entire room. Might not have been a good job, but I mean, it needed a fresh coat of paint before we could move in. So it was Jim and I, we went in there and we painted the entire room. And it was, and obviously the rest is history, as they say. I've enjoyed being a part of it, but I'll be honest, with my responsibilities with the Legion, unfortunately I've had to more or less put the Heritage Society to one side, but I try to get involved as much as I can. And this last Wednesday was a perfect example. I took advantage of the opportunity to get with a little group again and sit with them, but I wasn't expecting this. So.
0: We always hear from people that do a lot of volunteer stuff throughout the region, and everybody does it for their own reasons for why they want to get into volunteerism and why they like helping out so much. And it's usually pretty 99% of the time, it's for the reasons of wanting to give back and wanting to help out and wanting to contribute. And then things like this come along and happen, and it's just a nice sidebar and a nice way of being appreciated. And feel, it might sound like a trite question, but what does it mean to you to get an award like this?
3: Well, you know what, I mean, let's be honest, I'm not Canadian. So my dad's Canadian, though. He was born in Listowel, and he was raised in Toronto, and he was stationed over in England during the war as a Canadian veteran. So his family were in Mount Forest and live in Mount Forest. And it was just one of those things. I came over a holiday in 73 with my brother, and I just enjoyed it. I was 19 years old, though, and I was young and adventurous. And I thought, you know what, I'm gonna move over to Canada and see, you know. I just enjoyed the experience, that 3 weeks in Mount Forest. He was just meeting all these different people.
0: Sure.
3: And I really enjoyed, and I, well, yeah, as I say again, the rest is history. I came over in 74, and now has been an immigrant. I think this award really solidified my position. I felt in this town, I'm actually a Mount Forest resident, you know, and I really do feel like I'm a Mount Forest person.
0: Well, I think everybody in Mount Forest has definitely felt that way for a long time now, Derek. Congratulations to you once again for winning this award. Thank you so much for joining us today and talking about it.
3: No problem. No problem. My pleasure.
0: Thank you, Mike, as well, for joining us today.
5: You're welcome. Anytime.
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Good morning from local radio at its best. It's about 10 after 7 on this Tuesday, May 12th. I checked the forecast. Turns out it's 100% chance of why is it still this chilly out? Yes, it is a frosty Tuesday morning, but don't worry. We'll get through this frosty Tuesday morning together, one coffee at a time. This is Java Joe at the Morning Show.

That was Paola's Eyes of a Stranger. Well, here we are in the second hour of the morning show on this Tuesday morning. A chilly Tuesday morning out there, folks. When I came into the studio this morning, there was some frost on my windshield. So if you have to get up and get going, you might want to warm up that car, let those windows defrost. But we have warmed up a couple of degrees since I've got to the studio. Currently, we're sitting at 1 degree. We're looking at a high of 13 degrees a little later on this afternoon, and that could come with some showers, so keep the umbrella handy. But right now, it is time, my most favorite time of the morning show. It's time for our 88.7 The River shout-out. And this morning, our shout-out goes out to... 88.7 The River shout-out. And this morning, our shout-out goes out...

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6: For your Tuesday, you should be looking at sunny skies until clouds increase this afternoon, bringing a 40% chance of showers late this afternoon. There is also the risk of a thunderstorm. The high could hit 12. Tonight, showers with a low of 6. For tomorrow, expect clouds, a 60% chance of showers, and a high of 13.
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0: You just heard Fall From Grace with Amanda Marshall Tuesday, early Tuesday morning. Let's get that thinker thinking with a couple early morning Tuesday thinkers. I do have a couple of Tuesday thinkers on the board this morning. The first Tuesday thinker, what was Mark Twain's real name? That's the first early morning Tuesday thinker. And the other early morning Tuesday thinker, how many people seated at a table is considered bad luck? Again, those early morning Tuesday thinkers, what was Mark Twain's real name? And how many people seated at a table is considered bad luck? Go fill up that coffee cup. I'll have the answers when I come back.
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We are working away at a couple early morning Tuesday thinkers this 7 o'clock hour, and it is time to get to the answers. But before I get to the answers, I'll just run through the Tuesday thinker questions quickly once more for those just tuning in. The first early morning Tuesday thinker, what was Mark Twain's real name? That's the first early morning Tuesday thinker. And the other early morning Tuesday thinker, how many people seated at a table is considered bad luck? So let's get to the answers. What was Mark Twain's real name? I honestly thought Mark Twain, that was his real name. But his real name is Samuel Langhorne Clemens. Now, the other one, how many people seated at a table is considered bad luck? Well, 13 people would be bad luck seated at the table. So either invite one less or invite one more, but never 13. There you go, now you know, and knowing is half the battle. Let's get back to some more great music. Here's Faber Drive, Tongue Tied.

That was Imagine Dragons' Enemy you just heard. Well, here we are, folks, already halfway through the morning show on this Tuesday morning. Starting to warm up out there a little bit, but there could still be some frost on your windshields. So if you have to get up and get going, you might want to warm up that car. But yes, coming up to the top of the hour, coming up to 8 o'clock, and to get us there, it's Benson Boone with Slow It Down.

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1: For your Tuesday, you should be looking at sunny skies until clouds increase this afternoon, bringing a 40% chance of showers late this afternoon. There is also the risk of a thunderstorm. The high could hit 12. Tonight, showers with a low of 6. For tomorrow, expect clouds, a 60% chance of showers, and a high of 13.
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If the morning started a little rough, this is your reset point. New hour, fresh start, and a chance to pretend everything is normal. 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

What a classic Canadian song. That was Bryan Adams, Cuts Like a Knife. Here we are in hour number three of the morning show on this Tuesday morning. And I got all kinds of great music to go in this third hour. Matchbox 20, Billy Joel, Faith Hill, Pink, Aerosmith, and lots more of your river favorites like Train, Hey Soul Sister.

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Here's another Morning River favorite. It's Billy Joel, Only the Good Die Young, 88.7 The River.

0: Local radio at its best, 88.7 The River. I do have a few community events to pass along. Are you a senior looking for something to do on a Wednesday afternoon? Well, why not head on over to the Mount Forreston District Sports Complex? 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All seniors are welcome. 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
1: For your Tuesday, you should be looking at sunny skies until clouds increase this afternoon, bringing a 40% chance of showers late this afternoon. There is also the risk of a thunderstorm. The high could hit 12. Tonight, showers with a low of 6. For tomorrow, expect clouds, a 60% chance of showers, and a high of 13.
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What a great song. That was Faith Hill, This Kiss. Happy Tuesday. I thought we could have some fun this 8 o'clock hour and play the River Lifesaver, an easy game to play that you can play at home, in the car, or at the office. I give you a scenario, three possible answers. You just have to pick the best answer for the scenario. The scenario on the board this morning, how to get rid of dandruff. And the three possible answers to pick from are A, pour distilled white vinegar as close to the scalp as possible, massage into the scalp, and allow it to sit for several minutes. Repeat daily until dandruff disappears. B, brush your hair with a natural bristle brush 100 times in the morning and again at night. Or C, sprinkle baking soda into a stocking cap and wear it to bed. What answer are you going to pick of how to get rid of dandruff? Are you going to pour that distilled white vinegar as close to the scalp as possible, massaging it into the scalp and allowing it to sit for several minutes, and then repeating that daily until the dandruff disappears? Or maybe you're going to brush your hair with a natural bristle brush 100 times in the morning and again at night. Or sprinkling some baking soda into a stocking cap and wearing that to bed. What answer are you going to pick of how to get rid of dandruff? Well, I will have the answer for how to get rid of dandruff when I come back. Right now it's Pink with Irrelevant, 88.7 The River.

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0: That was Aerosmith with Angel. Having some fun this 8 o'clock hour, playing the River Lifesaver. If you're just tuning in, it's an easy game to play. I give you a scenario, three possible answers. You just have to pick the best answer for the scenario. And the scenario that we're working on this morning is how to get rid of dandruff. And the three possible answers to pick from are A, pour distilled white vinegar as close to the scalp as possible, massage into the scalp, and allow it to sit for several minutes. Repeat daily until dandruff disappears. B, brush your hair with a natural bristle brush 100 times in the morning and again at night. Or C, sprinkle baking soda into a stocking cap and wear it to bed. It is time to get to the answer, so let's get to it. How to get rid of dandruff. The correct answer was, I should have a drum roll for this. The correct answer, A, pour distilled white vinegar as close to the scalp as possible, massage into the scalp, and allow it to sit for several minutes. Repeat daily until the dandruff disappears. That is the correct answer for how to get rid of dandruff. Well, that was a lot of fun. Let's just get back to some more great music. Here's Paul Russell, Little Boo Thang.
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Local radio at its best. That was the Bare Naked Ladies, Falling for the First Time. Well, wrapping up another hour as we are coming up to 9 o'clock. Still another hour to hang out, folks. Don't touch that dial. Go fill up that coffee cup. This is Java Joe at the Morning Show, 88.7 The River.

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0: For your Tuesday, you should be looking at sunny skies until clouds increase this afternoon, bringing a 40% chance of showers late this afternoon. There is also the risk of a thunderstorm. The high could hit 12. Tonight, showers with a low of 6. For tomorrow, expect clouds, a 60% chance of showers, and a high of 13.
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0: This is North Wellington Today on 88.7 The River, local radio at its best. I'm Chris, joined today by Samantha Greer, executive member of the Harrison and District Horticultural Society. Samantha, how are you doing?
3: I'm good, Chris. Thanks for having me.
0: Thank you so much for joining us. Coming up, it's the 23rd annual Harrison Garden Festival. Tell us all about it.
3: All right. So the 23rd annual Garden Festival is an event put on by the Harrison and District Horticultural Society. This is our 23rd year doing it. It's a pretty big festival, big deal. It's got 25 vendors. So if you're a gardener and you live in Minto or any of the surrounding areas, you're going to want to show up there. So as he said, June 6th, 8 to 1. It's a free event and it takes place outside by the pavilion, and the event follows the firefighters breakfast. So if you're going on in for that, you can trickle out and see us and all the vendors and booths. At 9:30, there's actually a free children's activity this year. It's a create your own fairy garden workshop hosted by myself. That's happening underneath the pavilion as well.
0: That sounds like a lot of fun. Can you briefly explain what is a fairy garden?
3: A fairy garden? So basically, we have little saucers, like similar that to what you can find underneath a flower pot.
0: Okay.
3: So, you know, 6 inches. The children will be given those. They will be given some moss, some succulents, and a bunch of different articles, benches, little doors, little accessories, little pretend fairies if they want. There's rocks. Some of them glow in the dark. And they just sort of arrange this, these succulents, and the moss is sort of like a blanket on the bottom of it all.
0: Mm-hmm.
3: And the succulents and all the accessories, and they make a sort of a DIY fairy garden. They can put that in their house, or they can place it outside in their actual garden. And the mystical thing about it is it's supposed to attract the real fairies in the garden, and promoting horticulture for the youth and the younger kids, and getting their hands dirty and getting them interested in gardening.
0: That is a great idea and a great way to try to encourage younger people to start with their green thumbs, and a great way to get fairies in your garden.
3: For sure. So getting more into it, what else we've got? We have a food booth. We're going to be serving muffins, sandwiches, and homemade pies. Super tasty. There's a silent auction with some really awesome horticultural prizes donated by local businesses. Some of them are valued at $50, $75, up to $100, and they're all horticulture related. There's a raffle. It's kind of an all-day thing, but they're going to do the draw just before the end of the event itself at 12:30, so you're going to want to get your raffle tickets before then.
0: Mm-hmm.
3: Some cool prizes for that, too. As always, there will be a huge discount plant sale table. So if you just have some change lying around in your car, bring it over. It's by donation, and there is going to be some awesome stuff. All of our Horticulture Society members have some really interesting things in their garden, things you might not be able to find around, because we've been at it a long time. So,
0: but you know, because someone's growing it that is with the society, that it will grow in the area.
3: For sure. Perfect. It's going to be something native and something that works, and something that's going to be a clipping from someone else's, so you can start your own, and they can tell you all about what you're purchasing and what type it is and what kind of sun conditions it needs or
0: fantastic
3: shade. Mm-hmm. What else? There's a free pruning workshop at 10 o'clock. So if you have pruning questions and you have a new shrub or a tree or a bush and you want to, you know what time of year to prune that or what it is, we can probably help you out with that. And so be sure to check that out if you've got any pruning questions.
0: If someone is looking for some more information or more details before the show, how can they get in touch with you or check that out?
3: Oh, well, you can hop on over to the Harrison and District Horticultural Society's Facebook page. And when you're doing your search, just type in Harrison and District Horticultural Society. There is also a Garden Festival Facebook page. There's a link for that on our Facebook site though, so you can do either.
0: Perfect. How about if someone would like to get more information or becoming a member of the Harrison and District Horticultural Society?
3: I'm glad you asked. We are always looking for new members with the Harrison and District Horticultural Society in Minto. So if you enjoy gardening or you're looking to get started and you don't really know where to turn, you can always hop on down to one of our hort meetings, and those happen every third Wednesday, typically at the Harrison Senior Center around 7:30 p.m., but sometimes it's different. So if you're looking for more information on dates or how you can join a meeting or be part of the Horse Society, you can contact us on Facebook. Just shoot us a message and we will point you in the right direction.
0: Samantha, thank you so much for joining us today, talking all about the 23rd Annual Harrison and Garden Festival, Saturday, June the 6th from 8 to 1 at the Harrison Arena, put on by the Harrison and District Horticultural Society.
3: My pleasure, Chris. Thank you for having me, and I hope to see you all there.
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It's about 10 after 9 on this Tuesday, May 12th. This is the final hour of the morning show. This is where we bring it home. Whether you're heading into work, already deep in it, or just pacing yourself, 88.7 this hour has you covered with lots of great music to help carry you through. 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

That was Alyssa Reed, Alone Again. Here we are, folks, in the final hour of the morning show. It's starting to warm up out there a little bit. When I came into the studio this morning, it was -1. But it's going to warm up to 13 degrees a little later on. Could come with some rain, so keep that umbrella handy. But I got lots of great music to go in this final hour of the morning show. James Barker Band, Frank Walker, Matchbox 20, Down With Webster, Genesis in a little bit, In Excess. How about some Miley Cyrus before the end of the hour? Right now, it's a Morning River favorite. It's Carl Wolf with Africa.

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That was a River favorite with Frank Walker. I got lots more River favorites to go, like this River favorite. It's James Barker Band. There's a drink for that.

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4: 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Some of the items that they are in need of: hamburger helper, spaghetti sauce, tin pork and beans, applesauce, drinking boxes, bars of soap, and toilet paper. 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
5: For your Tuesday, you should be looking at sunny skies until clouds increase this afternoon, bringing a 40% chance of showers late this afternoon. There is also the risk of a thunderstorm. The high could hit 12. Tonight, showers with a low of 6. For tomorrow, expect clouds, a 60% chance of showers, and a high of 13.
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This is Java Joe at the Morning Show. I am your morning host, Java Joe Wetlaufer. That was Down with Webster, you just heard all night. 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

Well, folks, here it is. That time, the end of my time in the studio this morning. Thank you so much for tuning in, joining me, drinking some coffee, having some laughs. Of course, listening to lots of great music. But it is time for me to skedaddle on out of here. But you don't have to skedaddle anywhere. Stick around all River Day long. All kinds of great programs and music ahead the rest of your River Day. From 10 to noon, you got the mid-morning show. Noon to 1, Mel's Diner. River Ride Home from 2 to 6. Mind, Body, and Spirit from 7 to 8. And then Yake at 8 with Dan Yake and the evening show from 8 to 10. But right now, I'm Java Joe, and I'm out of here. Have a wonderful Tuesday.

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1: For your Tuesday, you should be looking at sunny skies until clouds increase this afternoon, bringing a 40% chance of showers late this afternoon. There is also the risk of a thunderstorm. The high could hit 12. Tonight, showers with a low of 6. For tomorrow, expect clouds, a 60% chance of showers, and a high of 13.
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2: For your Tuesday, you should be looking at sunny skies until clouds increase this afternoon, bringing a 40% chance of showers late this afternoon. There is also the risk of a thunderstorm. The high could hit 12. Tonight, showers with a low of 6. For tomorrow, expect clouds, a 60% chance of showers, and a high of 13.
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0: Increasing cloudiness for your Tuesday afternoon, along with a 40% chance of showers. The temperature at a high of 12 degrees. Cloudy tonight, along with a 40% chance of showers, as well as risk of thunderstorms overnight. 20-kilometer winds gusting from the southeast as temperature drops to a low of plus 5.
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2: 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I'm Chris, joined today by Aaron Raftus, the Marketing and Community Development Coordinator over in the town of Minto. How are you, Aaron?
3: I'm great. Thanks for having me on here today.
2: Thank you very much for joining us. We want to talk all about Kites in Clifford. It's a brand new event coming up Saturday, May the 30th. Tell us all about it. It sounds exciting.
3: Yes, we're very excited. Clifford Connects and the Minto and District Lions Club are working in partnership to host this brand new event, Kites in Clifford, as you said, on May 30th from 10 a.m. till 3 p.m. in Clifford Rotary Park, right across the street from the arena. It's going to be an exciting new collaboration. We've got the organizers from, if you've heard of it before, Kites in the Field in Lucknow, and they're coming all the way up to Clifford to join us to bring their giant kites to the sky.
2: What a great idea. Was this something that they approached you about, or was this something that you guys approached them for?
3: We connected around in 2025. I think one of our members had seen Kites in Clifford and went, wow, this is so cool. Let's bring it to our community. And everyone got on board and was really excited just to bring something new and different to our community for the residents, but from people far away to experience as well.
2: So how big are these giant kites we're talking about?
3: So I was lucky enough to see them in advance, and they say that some of them are up to 140 square feet in size. So very large, quite a spectacle to see. So we're excited. Just if you only come to the event just for the kites, it'll be an experience enough in itself. But of course, we have lots of other things we're adding to it as well to make it a whole day festival.
2: So tell us about some of these other festivities that you've got going on besides the kites.
3: Yes, of course. So if you pop on down and join us around lunchtime, we've got some food trucks there, lots of different ones, so you can try out some different snacks. And we have over 40 different vendors organized by Country Girl vendors. So artisan products and whatnot, you can shop while you're at the event. And then sponsored by Hearth and Leisure, we have a kite craft. So it's a DIY kite. You can come donate to Clifford Connects and the Minto and District Lions Club and just decorate a kite, kind of make it your own, and then go out and fly in the field alongside our professional kite flyers as well.
2: That is fantastic. Have you ever flown a kite yourself before?
3: I have flown it, but I could use probably some tips from our professional flyers to really get it up in the air.
2: So this is Saturday, May the 30th, Kites in Clifford at the Rotary Park over in Clifford. What time did you say it starts again?
3: At 10 a.m.
2: 10 a.m. So looking forward to that. It's going to be a great event. Tell us about more stuff you got coming up this summer over in Minto.
3: Yes, as always, it's going to be a really busy busy summer in Minto this year. After our kite festival, the next event we'll have on the docket is All Aboard Palmerston's Railway Festival, presented with Adam Brown Distilling Company. And that's on June 20th, 2026. And we're very excited as well this year to give it a little new flair. We're partnering with the Palmerston Firefighters Association. We're extending the hours of the event. So it's 12 to 6 p.m. We're moving over to the Palmerston Lions Park Pavilion to make it a little bigger. And the firefighters are going to be hosting hand car races, a popular event in Palmerston, as well as a cornhole tournament.
2: Oh, that's fantastic. And that is a very popular event every year.
3: Yes. So we're excited to have that go alongside our railway festival. We think they're a perfect match. So we encourage you to get your tickets in advance. They're only $10 to attend. And then it's $15 at the door.
2: Fantastic. And anything else coming along the rails?
3: Yes. So Clifford's got another event coming up on July 11th as well. They're hosting the Clifford Carnival Celebration. If you were there last year, we're bringing back the auto show, as well as some other favorites like the professional dog show, as well as our community dog show. So you can bring your own pup to show up to the crowd, and lots of other family favorites as well. And then on August 8th in Harrison, we're having our annual Harrison Street Party and Leslie Motor Car Show. And that's always a hit with lots of vendors, lots of stores with sidewalk sales, a business decorating contest, and a kid's favorite, the foam party, is back again this year.
2: Always incredible to see the streets that morning lined with cars and absolutely swamped with people. It's a fantastic day out. If anyone's looking for more information, where can they find stuff online?
3: You can follow us at Town of Minto on Facebook or Instagram. Check out our Town of Minto website or any of the downtown social medias as well.
2: So much coming up in Minto this summer, kicking off with Kites in Clifford Saturday, May the 30th. Erin, thank you so much again for joining us today.
3: Yes, thanks so much for having me.
2: And thanks everyone for listening. 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
1: 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Nostalgia, hot and fresh, just the way you like it.

Good morning. Sorry, good afternoon, and welcome to Mel's Diner. It is Tuesday, May 12th, and it is halfway through May. Can you believe we're halfway through May? Almost halfway through May. I'm getting a little ahead of myself here. Regardless, we are that close to June, and June means sunshine and swimming and all the fun things, and I am so excited. But for now, I will live in my May era. We have an awesome lineup for you today. So sit back, relax, enjoy your lunch, enjoy the show. And if you have to dance, I'm going to be right there with you. 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

That was Hungry Eyes by Eric Carmen. Little tidbits of information about Mr. Eric Carmen. He actually did not like the Hungry Eyes demo. He thought that it sounded bizarre. But because the dance sequence was already filmed, all he could do was really juice it up with a heavy guitar. He was 2.5 years old, the youngest student ever to be accepted at Cleveland's prestigious Institute of Music. His mother was a professional violinist with the Cleveland Orchestra's Institute of Music. His mother was a professional violinist with the Cleveland Orchestra, and he was actually in career limbo.

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2: Increasing cloudiness for your Tuesday afternoon, along with a 40% chance of showers. The temperature at a high of 12 degrees. Cloudy tonight, along with a 40% chance of showers, as well as risk of thunderstorms overnight. 20-kilometer winds gusting from the southeast as temperature drops to a low of plus 5.
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0: this week, the whole week is Nurses Week. And today specifically is International Nurses Day. And I want to do a huge shout out to all the nurses, ER nurses, retirement nurses, long-term care facility nurses, home care nurses, all nurses. You are so important and so loved and so valued. And I hope that you all have an awesome week. It is also Day of Plant Health. Yes, plants are living creatures. They need love too. And I actually talk to my plants and I have no shame in that. It is also Nutty Fudge Day. So think peanut brittle in fudge form. Sounds delicious.
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to do a quick community little shout out here. So the Theater Norwell presents Matilda, the musical, from Wednesday, May 13th to Saturday, May 16th at Norwell District Secondary School in Palmerston. Doors open at 7 and the show starts at 7:30 p.m. Tickets cost $10 for students and seniors and $12 for adults. To get tickets, call the school at 519-343-3107 and let them know what night you want to come and how many students or seniors or adults will be coming. Tickets can be held at the school, but they must be paid for first. Payment is cash only. So there you go. If you want to see a little bit of a musical and support a local school, there you go. There's all the information.

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2: Increasing cloudiness for your Tuesday afternoon, along with a 40% chance of showers. The temperature at a high of 12 degrees. Cloudy tonight, along with a 40% chance of showers, as well as risk of thunderstorms overnight. 20-kilometer winds gusting from the southeast as temperature drops to a low of plus 5.
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2: Increasing cloudiness for your Tuesday afternoon, along with a 40% chance of showers. The temperature at a high of 12 degrees. Cloudy tonight, along with a 40% chance of showers, as well as risk of thunderstorms overnight. 20-kilometer winds gusting from the southeast as temperature drops to a low of plus 5.
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3: As we celebrate the creation of the Township of Wellington North in 1999, we look at one of our small but significant settlements. The village of Kenilworth is located at the crossroads of Side Road 7 and Highway 6, about 10 kilometers north of Arthur. It was named after a village in England by an early storekeeper who settled there. Jesuits established the first Catholic church there made of logs in 1852. The building was condemned as structurally unsound in 1870. The current Sacred Heart building was established in 1902. A Methodist church was founded in 1854, also built of logs. It was later replaced with a red brick church, merged with the United Church, and closed in 2001. The Sacred Heart Catholic Church remains strong with dedicated parishioners who maintain their lovely church as well as a restful green space called Our Lady of Lourdes Grotto. By 1869, Kenilworth had a general store, tailor, doctor, saloon, wagon maker, hotel, and post office. The population was 50. By 1872, the railroad had built a station in Kenilworth as part of the permission to bring tracks northward. By 1910, there was a bank and a telegraph office. The mail had been brought from Fergus since 1848, but when the railroad came through, mail could come all the way to Kenilworth. The first post office was a small log house, but later moved to the general store. A new hotel was built in 1885, but it was probably not the first hotel in Kenilworth. This hotel was built by Thomas O'Donnell and remained opened until about 1920, when it was made into apartments. A shoe factory was established in Kenilworth in 1909, but there's no record of when this closed. The Epoch family was a business-minded family. From selling automobiles, two brothers, Wilford and George, opened a garage. George became well known after he patented a machine called a grubber for removing brush and debris. At one time, Kenilworth had three general stores, but the onset of the gasoline-powered vehicles made possible the fast arrival of goods, and those stores gradually closed. The Lynn's Blacksmith Shop is a local landmark and a relatively rare double forge that was operational from 1885 to 1955, and the building remained undisturbed for 60 years. James Lyons Sr. and James Lyons Jr. were the blacksmiths. James Jr.'s son, Dr. Frank Lyons, and Frank's daughter, Krista, donated the shop and property, which includes the original house, to the Township of Wellington North in 2017. Since then, the Lyons Blacksmith Shop Committee have been working hard to restore and retain the building. The project has its own website where you too can volunteer to help with the restoration work. Many villages, towns, and cities in southern Ontario began in the same way as Kenilworth. Many factors determine which ones grew bigger and which remain charming villages like Kenilworth. The residents of Kenilworth continue to thrive and innovate with several well-established small businesses while enjoying the surrounding pastoral farmland.
0: 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For more information on the Cultural Roundtable, call 519-848-3620 or email township@wellington-north.com.
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0: 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That was the new one from the Beaches. Should have known better. It's Eric here.
1: And Chris.
0: And you are listening to The River Ride Home. Happy Tuesday, everybody. We got more great music coming up all afternoon long. Chris and I will be with you here for the next few hours. And I mentioned great music coming up just this hour. Pat Benatar on deck, as well as Burton Cummings, George Ezra a little later on, as well as Miss Sabrina Carpenter before the end of the hour. We'll have a big birthday at the end of our first hour and some honorable mentions to roll through, as well as some fun and games coming up. Stick around for that. Right now, Chasing Cars by Snow Patrol on 88.7 The River. We'll

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1: Hey, Chris.
0: And you're listening to The River Ride Home. That was Jan Arden, Could I Be Your Girl? More music coming up this hour. Ace of Base, as well as Pat Benatar. Prince near the end of the hour as well. And that is when we do a big celebrity birthday celebration here on the show. But before then, we can roll through an honorable mentions list of other people having a big birthday. So who has made that illustrious list?
1: For May the 12th, we're going to start off with a few born on this day. Florence Nightingale, born on this day in 1820, passed away in 1910, considered the founder of modern nursing.
0: Oh, very nice.
1: Catherine Hepburn, born on this day in 1907, passed away in 2003. She won 4 Best Actress Oscars throughout the course of her illustrious 50-plus year acting career.
0: Wow. What a legacy.
1: And comedy legend George Carlin, born on this day in 1937, passed away in 2008.
0: Incredible.
1: Birthdays today. Emily Van Camp is 40 years old today. Canadian actress. She was Amy Abbott on Everwood, Emily Thorne on Revenge, and she was also in Captain America Winter Soldier.
0: Oh, very cool.
1: Rami Malek is 45. Elliot Anderson in Mr. Robot. Also Freddie Mercury in Bohemian Rhapsody.
0: Yes, he was.
1: Jason Biggs is 48. Was Jim Levenstein in the American Pie movies, Larry Bloom on Orange is the New Black, and the voice of Leonardo in the Teenage Mutant Ninja Turtles.
0: I didn't know that.
1: Me neither. Tony Hawk, 58 years old today, the Birdman, skateboarding icon, also launched a successful video game series.
0: He sure did, a legend of the world of skateboarding.
1: Stephen Baldwin is 60 years old today, the Usual Suspects, the Flintstone in Viva Rock Vegas, the youngest of the Baldwin brothers.
0: Indeed.
1: And also a member of an acting family, Emilio Estevez is 64 years old today. The Brat Pack actor got his start in The Breakfast Club, also in Repo Man, Young Guns, and Coach Gordon Bombay in the Mighty Ducks movie.
0: Emilio!
1: The brother of Charlie Sheen and the son, of course, of Martin Sheen.
0: Incredible.
1: Ving Rhames is 67 years old today, from Pulp Fiction, Con Air, and Mission Impossible 3.
0: Excellent.
1: And Gabrielle Byrne, 76 years old today, the Irish actor. He was Dr. Paul Weston on HBO's In Treatment, also in The Usual Suspects and The Man in the Iron Mask, among his many films.
0: Great work there as well. Happy birthday to all of those honorable mentions. A big one near the end of the hour. More great music coming up right now. It's Jax with Victoria's Secret on 88.7 The River.

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1: I don't suppose it'll be all fun and games.
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1: And Chris.
0: And you're listening to The River Ride Home. Tuesday afternoon and more great music coming up. Sabrina Carpenter, as well as Savage Garden this hour. Burton Cummings in just a little bit, as well as Ace of Base. And after the break, it is Artist Against and their cover of True Colors.
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5: 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My kids and I love listening to the river. You win.

0: It's a beautiful life. 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Ace of Base on 88.7 The River. 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
1: And Chris.
0: And you are listening to The River Ride Home, singing along with us on all these classic hits here as well. More great music coming up. Savage Garden, Sabrina Carpenter, Prince before the end of the hour. Let's play some fun and games, though, Chris.
1: I love fun and games.
0: Well, let's get to this day in history, true or false. You've got statements of things that happened on this day in history. Could be true, could be false statements, and I'll do my best to figure out one way or the other.
1: For May the 12th, we're going to start in the year 1967. Are You Experienced by the Jimi Hendrix Experienced is released. True or false?
0: I believe that is the name of that. I'll go true.
1: Tis True was the album released on this day by Jimmy and his friends. Number two, big day in entertainment, May the 12th, 1994. Pulp Fiction premieres at the Toronto International Film Festival, winning the Palme d'Or.
0: Ooh.
1: True or false?
0: Some honorable mentions, part of that. No, it was Usual Suspects. That's what we were talking about before.
1: Yeah, yeah. One, Ving Rhames.
0: Vig Rhames, yeah, he was in Pulp Fiction.
1: Marcellus Wallace.
0: I'll go false.
1: Tis false. Where did I fib?
0: What year?
1: 1994.
0: 94. So maybe not Pulp Fiction?
1: No, not the Toronto International Film Festival.
0: Oh, so maybe...
1: It premiered at Cannes. Winning the Palme d'Or. Last one for today, 2002. Former U.S. President Jimmy Carter arrives in Cuba for a five-day visit with Fidel Castro, becoming the first president of the U.S. in or out of office to visit the island since Castro's 1959 revolution. True or false?
0: I'll go true.
1: Brave man that Jimmy Carter on this day in
0: history.
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0: Increasing cloudiness for your Tuesday afternoon, along with a 40% chance of showers. The temperature at a high of 12 degrees. Cloudy tonight, along with a 40% chance of showers, as well as risk of thunderstorms overnight. 20-kilometer winds gusting from the southeast as temperature drops to a low of plus 5.
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1: And Chris.
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1: It's May the 12th. It's National Limerick Day today.
0: Oh.
1: We celebrate the birthday of Edward Lear. Dedicate the day to short, punchy, often hilarious five-line poems. Lear was an English artist, illustrator, musician, author, and poet, known mostly for his literary nonsense in poetry and prose, and especially his limericks, although he didn't like to call them limericks.
0: Oh.
1: That was kind of invented after the point.
0: Okay.
1: Now, at this point, you might have been expecting me to recite a special Ride Home limerick to celebrate the occasion. So here you go.
0: Please enthrall us on Limerick Day.
1: There's a radio show called The Ride Home. You can listen wherever you may roam. There's music, there's games, and two hosts not named James. But the show's kind of weak, and so is this limerick.
0: Well, my middle name is James, so I mean, close enough. Wonderful work, sir. I love a limerick. You could write your own today as well on Limerick Day. We are still going to have a big birthday at the end of the hour and more great music after the break. It is Savage Garden, truly, madly, deeply, 88.7 The River.
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8: 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I like the ride home. I quite like Chris, but I'm not sure about that Eric guy.

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0: And you're listening to The River Ride Home. We're wrapping up our first hour, so it is indeed time for a big celebrity birthday celebration.
1: For May the 12th, got a local birthday, first of all, to celebrate our friend Jesse Bully's birthday today.
0: Jesse, happy birthday.
1: Hope you and Oscar have a wonderful day together.
0: Indeed.
1: You share it with Homer J. Simpson.
0: Well, well, well.
1: Not often we have an animated, fictional character celebrating a birthday, but today is the canonical birthday of Homer Simpson from 1956, so it makes him 70 years old today.
0: Well, certainly a character that only aged to a certain point on the television show, but indeed his canonical birthday today. How could we not celebrate Homer J. Simpson?
1: It is now the longest running American sitcom and animated program in history. 34 Primetime Emmy Awards, and his catchphrase, "Don't," has even made the Oxford English Dictionary. So happy birthday, Homer.
0: Incredible achievement, especially for a show everyone stopped watching after season 10. Happy birthday, Homer. Happy birthday, anyone else celebrating today. More wonderful music to wrap up the hour on The River Ride Home.

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2: Increasing cloudiness for your Tuesday afternoon, along with a 40% chance of showers. The temperature at a high of 12 degrees. Cloudy tonight, along with a 40% chance of showers, as well as risk of thunderstorms overnight. 20-kilometer winds gusting from the southeast as temperature drops to a low of plus 5.
1: 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Who else would have them? 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
4: 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I'm Chris, joined today by Jenna McLean. How are you, Jenna?
5: Good, thanks. How are you, Chris?
4: Not bad at all, thank you. Thanks for joining us today. We want to talk about an upcoming event, May the 30th, the Marathon for Mental Health and Addiction. Tell us all about it.
5: Yeah, so I'm hosting a marathon May 30th from 11 a.m. till 1:30 at the Old Arena. It's located at 326 Wellington Street East. We're doing raffle prizes and we're getting together for social gathering and having some pizza.
4: And you said it's a marathon. Is this a full marathon?
5: No, it's not a marathon, Chris. And I don't want people to be alarmed at the word marathon, but it's...
4: It scares me. I know that.
5: It is a marathon for those who face mental health and addiction. Every day can feel like a marathon. So I just want to get people together and run together.
4: So what was your impetus behind this idea? Where did it come from?
5: So I have experience background with addictions and mental health. I have family members who have suffered from mental health and have succumbed to the disease. And so I just wanted to get together and raise awareness.
4: It's a great idea. You mentioned that there's running, walking, or bike riding.
5: Yes. So anybody could choose what they want to do. And if a marathon doesn't feel up for you, you could also just come out and join. We've got a booth set up there with other information as well. So come on out and check it out.
4: All the funds raised that day, the money will be going towards the local food bank. Is that right?
5: Yes, that's right.
4: Excellent choice. If someone's looking for more information on this or they want to register, how do they reach out and get in touch with you?
5: Yeah, so you can go on to raceroster.com and search up Marathon for Mental Health and Addictions. And there's a website there. You can sign up and there's a waiver there. I've also put posters up around town and there's a QR code. You can just sign right up there. The poster will be at the event as well. So if you haven't signed up that day, you can sign up right then and there.
4: And registration is free as well, correct?
5: Yes, registration is free.
4: Do you have any sponsors for this event?
5: I do. I've got the Hope Committee behind me. I've got the Lions Club. I've got Foodland. I've got Domino's. I've got Jack's DJ. Yeah, those are just a few.
4: Well, thank you very much to all of those sponsors as well. Can't put an event on without some help in the background.
5: Yes, the help from the community has been lovely.
4: And what about other volunteers helping you to organize it, or are you doing this all by yourself?
5: We've got some people in the background, but for most part, it's been all me.
4: It's quite the endeavor to undertake, so congratulations for that.
5: Thank you.
4: So if anyone has any questions or they need more information about the event from you, how can they reach out to you? What's the best way?
5: Yeah, so I've got a group on Facebook. It's called Marathon for Mental Health and Addictions. You could email me there, send me a message, and yeah.
4: So sign up for the group on Facebook, get in touch with Jenna that way if you have more questions for her. Thank you very much for joining us today, Jenna.
5: Thanks, Chris.
4: It's the Marathon for Mental Health and Addiction. It's going down on May the 30th at the Old Arena, 326 Wellington Street East, starting at 11 a.m., running through to 1:30 p.m. Registration is free. Go to raceroster.com. Thanks again, Jenna, for joining us today.
5: Have a great day.
4: And thanks, everyone, for listening. 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
1: Hey, Chris.
0: And you're listening to The River Ride Home. Tuesday afternoon and more great music coming up. We've got Finger 11 this hour, as well as The Weeknd. We've got Jason Derulo coming up and some Phil Collins near the end of the hour. Actually, no, that's just in a little bit. We have got fun and games to play, though, later on this hour, and that is indeed a horse to horse, unless, of course, that horse is not a horse.
1: Giddy up.
0: We can also play Match the Tracks this hour. The game works like this. We give it a clue at the top of the hour. The clue will match up to two songs played, and by the end of the hour, we can reveal what the two songs were that matched today's clue. Chris, what should that clue be today?
1: For today, we're looking for one songs.
0: That's right. One songs is your clue. Do your best to match the tracks. Here's Ella Langley, choosing Texas, 88.7 The River.

0: 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It's Eric here.
1: And Chris.
0: And you're listening to The River Ride Home. Tuesday afternoon and more great music coming up. Jason Derulo later on the weekend, as well as Finger 11, Sheryl Crow near the end of the hour. Fun and games continue here on The Ride Home, and let's get to our first horse race of the day. A horse to horse, unless, of course, that horse is not a horse.
1: Excellent.
0: The Phil Collins edition. Are you much of a Phil Collins fan?
1: I love Phil Collins.
0: Let's see if that helps you here, Chris. I have a song title selected from the solo Phil Collins catalog, I do believe.
1: Okay.
0: Not a Genesis song, at least as far as I know. We'll also have a racing horse's name that is very similar sounding to the Phil song. You'll hear both names and then decide which could be which. Are you ready?
1: Let's do it.
0: For this race, I have Heat 'em Up or Heat on the Street. Heat on the Street or Heat 'em Up. One is a song title from Phil Collins. One is the name of a racing horse. Chris, what do you think?
1: I mean, a big Phil Collins fan, and what I remember thinking about Phil Collins for years is his song titles and the way that he portrays and sings and the lyric choices, it doesn't match what you would think of Phil Collins to see the man.
0: Sure.
1: And to just hear him in an interview or something, very down to earth, from around the same place I'm from.
0: Yeah.
1: And not like a suave, James Bond-esque looking character, but a lot of his songs seem to
0: invoke that world.
1: He thinks he's like that.
0: Sure.
1: So I think Phil Collins is Heat on the Street.
0: He sure is. Ring that bell. The Heat on the Street, Phil Collins. Heating him up, our racing horse. The wonderful detective work here today, sir.
1: Thank you.
0: We've got another race coming up in just a bit. And, of course, more great music on 88.7 The River. After the break, it is Torn, Natalie Imbruglia.
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4: Wellington County wants you to be better prepared by knowing the warning signs that a tornado is imminent, including severe thunderstorms with frequent thunder and lightning, an extremely dark sky with green or yellow clouds, a rumbling or whistling sound, or seeing a rapidly rotating funnel-shaped cloud extending downward. In the event of a tornado, please seek shelter immediately in a basement or low-lying area. 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
0: Increasing cloudiness for your Tuesday afternoon, along with a 40% chance of showers. The temperature at a high of 12 degrees. Cloudy tonight, along with a 40% chance of showers, as well as risk of thunderstorms overnight. 20-kilometer winds gusting from the southeast as temperature drops to a low of plus 5.
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1: 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Ah! 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
1: And Chris.
0: And you're listening to The River Ride Home. Tuesday afternoon and more great music coming up. Blondie near the end of the hour, as well as Alexis Taylor in just a bit. We are playing fun and games and more horse races. A horse is a horse, unless, of course, that horse is not a horse, is the game to play The Weeknd edition.
1: Tougher with The Weeknd than Phil Collins.
0: Let's see how well you do here, sir. One of his song titles paired up to the name of a racing horse. Both sound similar. After hearing the names, you can decide which is which. You ready to go?
1: Yes.
0: I have for this race, Without Warning, or sorry, Without a Warning, or Without a Trace. Without a Trace, or Without a Warning. One is a song title from The Weeknd. One is the name of a racing horse. What do you think?
1: They both sound like they could be a song title. Without a Warning, Without a Trace. Which one's more likely to be the horse? I mean, Without a Warning, what's that invoking? An idea of not much. You know the horse is going to start running when they say go, so you do get a warning. But could it be that it runs and disappears without a trace?
0: Ooh.
1: I got nothing better to go with. I'm going to go the horses without a trace.
0: Two for two today. Nice. Without a Trace, the racing horse. Without a Warning, the Weeknd. Excellent, sir.
1: Thank you. Good horses.
0: Thank you. We will play more games in a little bit. And more great music, as always, on the river after the break. All I Wanna Do by Sheryl Crow.
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1: Hey, Chris.
0: And you're listening to The River Ride Home.
1: I got a crazy headline if you want to hear it.
0: Certainly, sir.
1: Well, this one's pretty wacky.
0: Well, well, well.
1: Naked man sets fire to his home.
0: Okay.
1: This is out of Romania. Things started off oddly enough when a man in Romania asked his wife to shave off all of his body hair.
0: Ooh.
1: Then he dressed up in her clothes and he went for a walk. That's the point that the wife decided to take the kids and flee the home.
0: Sure.
1: Fearing that something wasn't quite right. Police say the man, who they allege was likely under the influence of drugs and or alcohol, came home, stripped off his wife's clothes, and then set the house on fire.
0: Wow, what an evening.
1: And there is zero context to go with this except for that's the headline, that's the story.
0: Yes.
1: Just a bad day? Was this a real mental breakdown? Was it really that he's just intoxicated and stuff that you would... I've been intoxicated before. I've yet to burn down the house over it.
0: For sure. It feels like you're being communicated to by aliens or something like that. Yeah, they're like, telling you to shave all your hair and burn the house down.
1: What terrible thing happened in your world that this felt like the solution?
0: Yes, for sure. It does seem like a stretch and... Well, well, well, what a story. You never know what could happen in the world. Here's more great music, though, on The River. Just One Look by Alexis Taylor on 88.7 The River.

0: 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The tide is high on 88.7 The River. 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
1: Hey, Chris.
0: And you're listening to The River Ride Home. It is time to wrap up the hour, so we will reveal our match tracks. What was the clue today?
1: We were looking for one songs.
0: That's right, two songs with one in the title. Alexis Taylor, Just One Look, not too long ago, and we had Finger 11 with One Thing. Hopefully you did your best to match those two tracks, One Thing or Just One Look. We can play this game again tomorrow with a whole new clue if you missed today's, and there's more fun and games coming up this afternoon. Always lots of great music as well on 88.7 The River.

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2: Increasing cloudiness for your Tuesday afternoon, along with a 40% chance of showers. The temperature at a high of 12 degrees. Cloudy tonight, along with a 40% chance of showers, as well as risk of thunderstorms overnight. 20 kilometer winds gusting from the southeast as temperature drops to a low of +5.

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1: Hey, Chris.
0: And you're listening to The River Ride Home. Happy Tuesday, everybody. Thanks for tuning in. We got lots of fantastic music coming up. Virginia to Vegas, as well as Chicago coming up. Katrina and the Waves, Keith Urban in just a little bit. Playing fun and games this hour, and it is the hour of the Ride Home Feud. Let's start with round number one. Chris, what is today's question?
1: For today, we ask 100 people, in a new house, what are the first things you unpack because you're sure to need them right away? The top five answers are on the big board. What do you think?
0: I will go with, your bedding.
1: Bedding is on the board, the number five answer. Eight people said that. It's probably the last of the first boxes you unpack when I've had enough today and it's time to go to sleep.
0: It's a short list of things. I imagine just these five that you hit for sure, before you get anything else done the next day. Well, five's not a bad place to start.
1: Nope.
0: We'll see if we get any more answers on the board in just a bit. Here is Baby Rexha with Last Hurrah, 88.7 The River.

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1: And Chris.
0: And you're listening to The River Ride Home. It is Tuesday afternoon. We still have Sia coming up, as well as Scott Hellman a little later on. Chicago, and some Down with Webster in just a bit. Let's continue with the fun and games and get to round two of today's Ride Home Feud. What is the question once again?
1: For today, we asked 100 people, in a new house, what are the first things you unpack because you're sure to need them right away? You went with bedding in round number one, the number five answer on the board. 8 people said it. Great start. Where do you want to go next?
0: Well, maybe you need somewhere to sit. So you like your couch?
1: Not on the board. Think definitely things in boxes.
0: Oh, okay. Okay, let's go with cutlery. Stuff for the kitchen.
1: Coffee pot / dishes. The number one answer on the board. 34 people said that. Coffee pot got lumped in with the dishes somehow.
0: All kitchen accoutrement.
1: Yes, all the kitchen stuff.
0: I didn't know. I guess, if I'm just going kitchen box, what's the box labeled as, maybe?
1: Now, I think there is one other box in this list that will definitely go into the kitchen.
0: Okay.
1: Besides the pot, the dishes, the Tupperware, the silverware.
0: Okay, I'll keep that in mind. We got one more round coming up, and we'll see how the final round plays out for the feud after the break. Nightfall's Keith Urban.
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2: Increasing cloudiness for your Tuesday afternoon, along with a 40% chance of showers. The temperature at a high of 12 degrees. Cloudy tonight, along with a 40% chance of showers, as well as risk of thunderstorms overnight. 20-kilometer winds gusting from the southeast as temperature drops to a low of plus 5.
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6: 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I like the ride home. I quite like Chris, but I'm not sure about that Eric guy.

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2: Hey, Chris.
1: And it is Overdrive on the River Ride Home, the final hour of the show. Still some Lady Gaga coming up. Le Vera near the end of the hour. Fun and games continue, and let's get to more River Ratings game. We'll get a new subject here and volley some options back and forth. Rate those things overrated or underrated. No hot take bell yet, but we shall see if the next category will trigger anything. What should we go with?
2: Let's, if we didn't make you hungry enough from round one, let's look at things at a barbecue.
1: Sounds good to me. Things at a barbecue. I'll begin with cold beers.
2: Underrated. Baked potatoes.
1: Ooh, underrated. Ribs.
2: Ooh, overrated.
1: Oh.
2: Cheeseburger.
1: Overrated. A barbecue smoker.
2: Ooh, underrated.
1: Mm.
2: Ah. I'll stand on that.
1: Okay.
2: Mustard.
1: Underrated.
2: Okay.
1: Pickles.
2: Overrated. Megan screaming and hitting her bad take bell.
1: I had to get the hot take bell in for that.
2: Potato salad.
1: Overrated. I do love potato salad.
2: Fair,
1: though.
2: Fair.
1: My last one, a novelty apron.
2: Oh.
1: You know, with a cheesy phrase. Yeah, or
2: underrated. You don't see that enough anymore. Kiss the cook.
1: Yeah, exactly.
2: My last one is steak.
1: Ooh. Underrated.
2: Still.
1: Still-ish.
2: Still the king of beefs, right?
1: It is. Maybe it would depend on cut, I guess, if you were more specific that way. But
2: to overrate the cheeseburger, I think that's sacrilege. But I understand.
1: Again, one of those... just to the overdoing of it or whatever. And again, maybe it's the idea of a backyard barbecue having the, like, discrepancy of depending on what kind of burgers you got, what type of yada, yada, yada that way, how you cook them, how I would cook them, that type of discrepancies maybe adds to the overratedness of it. I'll go with a hard to not screw up hot dog.
2: Sure, yeah. Neither one of us putting hot dogs on the list.
1: I'm surprised at that.
2: Ribs, that's you overrate the cheeseburger for a similar reason.
1: Sure.
2: I overrate the ribs now. Is once upon a time, it was quite the barbecue delicacy, but now everybody's doing it. Everybody's got their own way.
1: See, now...
2: And I almost felt the same with the smoker.
1: That's where I was going to ask. Was the smoker... That's where I put it on the list. Was it one of those... I mean, fun, but is it too... You know, am I really needing to wait 6 hours before I'm eating this beef?
2: And it became every time that old Captain Rob would invite you to go to his house for a smoked dinner thing, it was like well after 11 o'clock at night, so you're finally eating, and you honestly are like, I didn't barely even taste the difference. You could have just finished this in the oven, man. I didn't even realize you smoked it.
1: Oof, yeah. That might certainly add to, specifically, a go for a...

0: barbecue dinner at Captain Rob's.
1: That overrated.
0: Made the difference. Fun round there. We'll do one more in just a little bit. Dragonette, hello, after the break.
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1: And Chris.
0: And you're listening to The River Ride Home. It is Overdrive on The River Ride Home, the final hour of the show. Our final round of fun and games as well, very much related to the long weekend coming up with, potatoes, at least leading into what you might do at a barbecue, at least sure. If the weather's good enough. So let's cap things off with ways to spend a Saturday.
1: Excellent choice.
0: All right, you'll kick things off for us. We will volley our options back and forth. Anything, particularly a hot take, you might hear the bell. What should you begin with?
1: I'm going to begin with barbecuing.
0: Ooh, underrated.
1: Nice.
0: The beach.
1: Ooh, underrated? I question myself. Number two, cooking potatoes.
0: Ooh, how funny. Overrated. Better things to do on a weekend. Going to an amusement park.
1: Underrated.
0: Mm.
1: Movies.
0: Underrated. I love the movies. A car show.
1: Ooh, overrated. Reading.
0: Oh, overrated. It's your weekend, folks. Do some better. The farmer's market.
1: We're not allowed to pass, right?
0: No, we're not allowed to pass. Is it overrated or
1: overrated? Overrated. Traveling. Sorry, Robin.
0: Underrated, I guess.
1: Underrated? Traveling? Yeah. Okay.
0: Yard sales.
1: Overrated. I can't stand it anymore.
0: Boo.
1: Signs everywhere every weekend.
0: Boo.
1: Get up at 6 a.m. for the birth deals.
0: Boo.
1: Let me sell my garbage to you at $1 a piece. No, thank you. I outgrew garage sales a long time ago.
0: You're missing out, man. I might well be. I guess that was our wrap-up.
1: I hate waking up so early in the morning. Is probably a large part of what made me grumpy going to garage sales in the first place. Hence why I feel that way now.
0: Well, if Robert Mulder's listening, I apologize for Chris's hot take on the farmer's market. His opinion does not represent all of us here at the River.
1: I will agree always with that. I'll never argue that stance. It's another one of those things where I feel like the idea and the concept of the farmer's market, brilliant for its time. Then the fact that every township, municipality, local village corner had to set up its own farmer's market. You're like, you're killing the concept, folks. It's overkill now. That's just my feeling.
0: Well, ours will be back sooner than later, folks. Don't you worry. Right now, more great music. Die with a Smile, Lady Gaga, Bruno Mars, 88.7 The River.

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1: Hey, Chris.
0: And it is Overdrive on The River Ride Home. Wrapping things up for today. Thanks for tuning in with Chris and I on The Ride Home. More to come this evening on 88.7 The River. 7 o'clock will be Mind, Body, and Spirit with Aaron Kearse. 8 o'clock, it's Yake at 8. 2 hours of late night music with Dan Yake. Bright and early tomorrow morning, Java Joe on the morning show. And 10 o'clock, it's Town Hall, and it is Murray and Holden catching up on current events.
1: Yeah, some world opinion stuff, looking at Mark Carney and his work abroad, some stuff obviously with the U.S. foreign policy going on, and then we'll look a little closer to home, since the BizBoard broke last week that Mayor Andy Lennox will not be seeking re-election come October. We'll chat a little bit about that, too.
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1: same river channel. 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
2: Increasing cloudiness for your Tuesday afternoon, along with a 40% chance of showers. The temperature at a high of 12 degrees. Cloudy tonight, along with a 40% chance of showers, as well as risk of thunderstorms overnight. 20-kilometer winds gusting from the southeast as temperature drops to a low of plus 5.
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3: 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I'm Chris, joined by Kay Ayers today. How are you, Kay?
4: I'm fine this morning, Chris, and yourself?
3: Not bad at all, thanks. Thank you for joining us today. We want to talk all about the upcoming Kay Ayers and Senior Center for Excellence, Mount Forest Now Workshop, the Nurturing Our Wisdom Workshop, and this one's a little more party than workshop.
4: Oh, it's going to be a party. I love it. So a year ago, I went on a trip to Newfoundland.
3: Yeah.
4: While in Twillingate, Newfoundland, I went to a shed party, and that's what they called it. I'm sitting there and loving this music and dancing and wearing crazy hats and having an ugly stick and all this fun stuff. And all I could think of is, I'm bringing this to Mount Forest. And we are going to bring it to Mount Forest.
3: So this is Thursday, May 21st at 1 p.m. at the Mount Forest and District Sports Complex. Free admission, no need to register. It's a Newfoundland party.
4: It's a Newfoundland party. So we have live music. We have Jane Hall going to play music. She's from Newfoundland, and she's just going to play crazy Newfoundland music and tell stories. And then we're having some other people come in to play some spoons, and we have 100 decorated hats. So when you come in, if you think, no, I'm too shy to wear a hat, that's okay. I'll just put one on you anyways. And we're going to be dancing around. I mean, not dancing, just doing some fun stuff. We've got ugly sticks. And the purpose of them to make noise is the Legion supplied me with beer bottle caps.
3: Oh, okay.
4: So then I had neighbors drill a hole in these beer bottle caps, put a wire around it, and then hang them on these ugly sticks.
3: How long did that take you to prepare?
4: Oh, I don't know. An hour? No.
3: That sounds like hours of work.
4: I know, but it was so much fun. I had a whole team in my dining room one day decorating these ugly sticks, and they'd say, well, does this one look okay? No, it's not ugly enough. Stick something more on it. Like,
3: that's
4: it
3: hilarious.
4: Was just fun. It was just fun. And then we have, we empty Ensure bottles we got from people, and then put beer bottle caps in them. So when you rattle them, they make noise, and any noise is music.
3: So it's going to be a nice quiet afternoon at the sports complex.
4: That's true. Hopefully you don't come with a migraine because you might go home with one.
3: We had Jane play a concert for us a couple years ago, the Stu Husk East Coast Party.
4: Okay.
3: Absolutely fantastic musician, wonderful tunes, and it's very much in that East Coast spirit and style.
4: Yep,
3: so
4: that's what she does. I think she can play regular music as well, but certainly that's where her heart is.
3: So tell us about some of the, you get funding for some of this and some support from some sponsorship, right?
4: Through the Senior Center? The Lions Club have given me a grant every year when I go and ask. So that gives me a bit of money to work with. The township has grants for that type of thing. And a couple of times I've got a bit of money from them. But basically, it's pretty free to put on because I just know how to beg and plead.
3: That is fantastic. It's the Newfoundland Party, Thursday, May 21st, 1 p.m. at the Mount Forest Sports Complex. Once again, it is free admission. There is no need to register.
4: All seniors welcome.
3: So head on out and have a great time. We want to talk about something else that I know is near and dear to your heart. Coming up on Saturday, May 30th at noon, it's the annual Walk for Alzheimer's by the Waterloo Wellington Alzheimer's Society. It's the same day that it's going on across the whole country, though, from Alzheimer's Canada nationwide.
4: Yes.
3: Talk to us about the Alzheimer's Walk.
4: So they've got a new location this year.
3: That's right.
4: What you should notice. So it's right across from the Sportsplex in that park over there. And Alzheimer's is dear to my heart. Both my husband's passed away from it and my mom. And so I support it every year. My purpose is that families that are afflicted with this disease get some support.
3: Yep.
4: And that's what the society does, is they offer support to families and to persons that have the disease as well, and they need funding to pay for that support, and that's what the walk is about.
3: And as hard as it would obviously be for a person afflicted with Alzheimer's, it's arguably just as tough, if not tougher, for the caregivers and the family watching their loved one go through this.
4: 100%, Chris.
3: So
4: 100%.
3: To be able to fundraise for that, to help the caregivers out and to do some for this, it's a wonderful endeavor. It's a great organization, Alzheimer's Society. And yeah, if you can sponsor it, get online and find Alzheimer's.com, and you can support a walker in your area.
4: Yes, you can. And if you don't find another person to support, you can support me. I'm listed on there.
3: Perfect. Kay, thank you so much for coming in today and talking to us all about it. It's the Newfoundland Party coming up May 21st, the Walk for Alzheimer's on May the 30th.
4: You got it. Thanks very much for having me in, Chris.
3: Thanks for coming in, and thanks everyone for listening. 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
0: This day in history, true or false, a horse is a horse, unless, of course, the horse is not a horse. 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

0: 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He might even have pants on.
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2: You're listening to Mind, Body, and Spirit on 88.7 The River, local radio at its best. I'm your host, Erin Kearse. I'm here today with Julia Lebedeva. How are you today, Julia?
3: I'm doing very well, thank you.
2: Good. Thank you for coming. Julia is a registered herbalist. Is that correct?
3: Yes, it is.
2: And Julia is going to be joining us for the Tree Trust Walk April 27th from 1 to 4. Basically, this whole event is built around you, Julia.
3: Oh my gosh.
2: We're so excited to have you. It's crazy. So if anybody wants to get a hold of Julia for some inquiries for herbal remedies, you can reach her at toileherbalclinic@gmail.com. There's a dot between toile and Li, and there's a dot between Li and herbal, and there's a dot between herbal and clinic. So toileherbalclinic@gmail.com to email her. And she's on Instagram and Facebook. So I took a little bit of information off of your website so that I would actually sound like I knew what I was talking about. So I understand that through the ecological practice of medicine that you strive to contribute to the well-being of humankind and to help protect the natural world for the sake of all who inhabit it, that you offer health consults in English, French, Spanish, Russian, and custom formulated herbal remedies in the form of tinctures, teas, and topical remedies. Is that correct?
3: Yes. I tried to put that all very concisely.
2: Oh, yes, it is very. It's a lot. Clearly a very skilled human being. So can you tell us a little bit about yourself? Typically, what I try and do on the show is be very kind of transparent about who we are as human beings and how we became who we are. So can you tell us a little bit about how you came to appreciate nature and its healing properties so much? Like, were you like this as a child? Was this something your family was interested in?
3: So I spent a lot of time outside as a kid. If I didn't have to be at home, I was outside.
2: Yeah.
3: And I interacted a lot with trees and bugs and plants and plantain, and I would play with plants. My grandmother had a garden. I think for context, it's important to know that I grew up in Russia.
2: Okay.
3: And we lived in a very small apartment. And my summers I would spend at a dacha, which is a summer like cottage, but it's not a cottage. It's a garden, large garden with a very small house. Nice. So no time spent inside. I was outside all the time, and I wouldn't necessarily be the helper helping my grandmother tend to the garden. I was out in the wild. And at that time, I knew that plants had medicinal properties, but it was sort of like common knowledge. Everybody knew. And medicine in Russia integrates plants to a great extent. And I have a grandmother actually who was a doctor, but never interested me. When I grew up, I was interested in more in ecology, environment, conservation. I didn't know where to apply myself for undergraduate. I had no idea what I wanted to do. I did a bachelor's in political science, didn't get me anywhere. Then I read Jane Jacobs, and that was a turning point for me. And urban planning seemed like it had really neat tools for urban development, for urban sustainability, for creating circular economies. That sparked my interest. So I did a master's in urban planning. So really far from medicine, very much removed from the dacha where I grew up. And then increasingly, I was being pulled back to plants, to medicine, and also pushed away from the conventional medical system in North America. And it took me

0: A long time. I think the beginning of my journey really as a as an herbalist was around 2010 when I butted heads with the doctor, and when I discovered that something else was possible, that there's so much medicine around us. And then from 2010 to 2019, so really for 19 years, I was practicing on my little kid guinea pigs. So I have three children, and it's important. I don't know if you read the little blurb on the website about why the name. The Three Lilies is the name of the company. Les Trois Lys. My children were born in Quebec, and they're the ones that brought me to this path.
1: Nice.
0: They're the ones that I experimented on for years and years and years and learned so much from. And they're the ones that keep encouraging me and believe in me. So it was a long and windy path. Maybe I'll stop there and let you
1: No, that's
0: follow.
1: fabulous. I love it. I love it. You know, it's interesting because I know for myself, having an environmentally conscientious business, I had reached a point in my life in the industry I was in, which is a very heavy chemically laden industry, in hairstyling and skincare that can be hormonal disrupting, heavy metal induced, all of that stuff. And so, and not to mention the waste is insane. So I remember reading, in the Farmer's Almanac, because, you know, I'm a rural girl and you can't get that out of my system, even if I do live in Kitchener-Waterloo at the time. But I was looking up, dates for a future event. It happened to be my wedding coming up and second marriage for my husband, my future husband and I. And my kids obviously are, you know, one of the most important things in my life, as I'm sure obviously yours are too. And one of the things that came up in the almanac was the Great Pacific Garbage Patch, which this was over 15 years ago. So I was kind of hoping it was just an urban myth. I didn't really want to believe that that was what was happening. And one of the things that they had mentioned was floating in it was shampoo and conditioner bottles. And I just broke down. I was just, you know, I was at my end with in frustration with the chemicals in my industry anyway. I was like literally considering quitting because when I was mixing colors, I would be coughing and my knuckles were bleeding and I knew it wasn't good for me and I felt terrible and I didn't want to hurt other people. And I was thinking about my kids and their future. And it really is a turning point when you think about, you know, what you're leaving for the next generation. And I take it to another level. One of the things that I absolutely adore about Indigenous culture is the seven generation rule and understanding what it is that's going to impact not just our generation, not just the next generation, but seven generations out. So when I was introduced to you as someone through a good friend of ours, Kirsten Kramer, I knew that we had to talk and I knew that I had to try and incorporate you somehow into the tree trust walk that we're having on April 27th. So, I love the fact that your family, specifically your children are a part of your kind of your catalyst, you know, what transformed you into understanding your path. 'Cause I feel like that was for me too. Like that's something we definitely have in common. So, and it, you know, it makes sense when you're exposed to that kind of childhood, you're outside all the time, and you start to recognize the connection of all things. And, you know, what we're intrinsically connected to must be supporting us in some manner. You know, we support each other or we can hurt each other, right? So one of the things that we try and do on the show and I try and do at Hybrid Hair and Detox Spa is to connect all those dots and to get people to remember that, you know, what you're putting on and in your body is impacting also the planet, right? And vice versa. So
0: Exactly.
1: the
0: And
1: other thing I,
0: that
1: what's
0: for
1: that?
0: me was, that dates for me to
1: Yeah.
0: before children even. You talked about floating shampoo bottles. I have had pretty much the same shampoo bottle that I've been filling for years.
1: Good.
0: I feel like we have so much to talk about.
1: Yeah. Refilling is a big part of reducing our waste. But yeah, so, you know, as you came into this industry, how did that start to take on? What was that experience like? You know, it's not down the quote unquote, when we talk about traditional path, people have skipped over history and that we came from the natural application of plants and medicine. So when they talk about traditional medicine, they've obscured that into the pharmaceutical medicine type of approach. So once you realize this is what you were going to do, how did that transform and take on the path that you are on today?
0: I was liberating. It took me years to kind of gather the courage to do a 180. Because at a certain point, you do your education that cost money, it costs time. I worked for a while. I worked in Montreal for a different community organization, different community organizations in sustainability planning, community planning.
1: What
0: So
1: did
0: I
1: that
0: have.
1: look like? How did you help communities do that? That's interesting because I know as the green team, the local green team and the tree trust, we do a lot directly with the community as far as like trying to keep the trees, try and keep them accountable to replanting or not removing if they don't have to. So what did that look like with your planning?
0: Frankly, I had three different contracts, and two of them, it's not even worth mentioning because the investment, result on investment was pretty much nil. And I felt like I was wasting my time. There was one interesting project that I was involved in. It was financed by Environment Canada. And I was working on an industrial strip in central Montreal, but in like an industrial, residential industrial neighborhood. So imagine like a very industrialized little street right next to a very dense urban community. Little trees, a lot of density, not a poor neighborhood, but you can kind of imagine that highly densely populated neighborhood with little greenery. So we were working with the industrial strip to take unused parts of the parking lot or whatever the land they had to plant trees, bushes, whatever greenery we could to reverse the urban heat island effect. That's an
1: Interesting.
0: Interesting project.
1: That is very interesting.
0: And it lasted for a year and then the contract ended, the funding ended, but the trees are still around.
1: Yay.
0: Yay. Yeah,
1: that's
0: that was a great project. And in working with business owners, it was very concrete because you're working one-on-one with somebody who is responsible, can take the decision, make the decisions. Yes, we want so many trees here, here, here, and let's go, let's plant.
1: Right.
0: That was very concrete down the road. The other ones were very much kind of like, I was lost in bureaucracy.
1: That's
0: Which
1: so
0: is,
1: disappointing,
0: I
1: right?
0: think, what a lot of money where it all kind of stagnates. Not to say that it's all wasted, but from my experience, I didn't feel like I was contributing.
1: Yeah.
0: And it was disappointing to me. I felt like I was wasting my time. I didn't feel like I was contributing to anything. So I was being pushed away from that field. And at the same time, there were experiences with my kids that left me just in awe of what plants can do. I'm like, wow, if I can do this, not knowing anything, what could I do if I actually had applied my mind to it and went to study and knew something?
1: Can you share a little bit about one or two of those experiences were like with your helping your kids?
0: Yeah, so the first experience, like the 2010, my first daughter had a urinary tract infection. Doctor, antibiotics. Suddenly my husband says, why aren't you brushing her teeth? Well, look at her teeth. They're all black. And I'm like, well, I brush them just the same. But look at her teeth. They're all black and brown. Antibiotic reaction. And even when her adult teeth came in later, she's 17 now, they're discolored. So it was a permanent reaction. It was just so sad that for something that she didn't need, you shouldn't even need to take antibiotics for that. And not to say that I'm against antibiotics.
1: But it was an aggressive approach.
0: Blanket way. Of course, they're needed for very specific things. But you could have done A, B, C, D before getting to the antibiotics. There are so many alternative things I could have tried before going there, but I didn't know. So, okay, lesson learned. And then when she was seven, she had a little cyst on her wrist, right on the outside of her hand, like not on the palm, on the other side, on our wrist.
1: Top of her
0: and
1: wrist.
0: Doing handstands was painful. And she was in gymnastics, complaining all the time. Oh, I can't do this. I can't do that. And so much of gymnastics is on your hands. And I could feel the little ball there. And it was just pushing on something and making it really painful for her to do handstands and whatever else she needed to do. I took her to the doctor. I took her to another doctor. Well, it might go away. but it might not. But we really don't recommend surgery because it doesn't heal well and it'll take 6 months to heal. So you should just wait and see until it goes away. Okay, and what if it doesn't? Well, sometimes they go away. Well, that's not very convincing. In the meantime, should she stop doing gymnastics? Well, she can just do something else. Like, okay, but that doesn't give me any solutions. What should I do? What can I do? And then I went online. Like, I wonder. And by that time, I was kind of dabbling with skincare products because by that time, like, my refillable shampoo bottle was my shampoo and the shea butter was my cream. But shea butter, if you've ever used it, you know that it has a smell, especially if it's raw and unrefined. And my family's like, oh, you should really like start experimenting with some other things because shea butter stinks. So by that time, I'd integrated essential oils, but more in a cosmetic way. But I knew a little bit. So I went online and I'm like, I wonder. And I made a pretty simple recipe with four or five essential oils at a 10% dilution, which is high. But it was very localized. In 4 days, it was gone.
1: Wow.
0: And I was like, what? This is
1: Yeah.
0: magic. I have to know more. I have like, yeah, if I can do this without knowing anything, what could I do if I actually knew something? And it was funny because later that month, and a few days later, I accidentally ran into the doctor on the street, the same doctor. And I
1: How'd that
0: remember,
1: go?
0: guess what? I made it go away. And she looked at me as I'm
1: In
0: like
1: shock.
0: she recognized me, but like, why would you run up to me that way? And sort of down
1: Kind of a hierarchy sort of way.
0: looking from above. Yeah, okay. And didn't say anything and just walked away.
1: Wow, that's amazing. We're going to talk more about your journey and how this all went down in a minute when we
0: Don't
1: come
0: you want to
1: back.
0: know how? Don't you want to know what I did? No, not interested.
1: Going to talk more about that in a second. And we will be right back with more mental resiliency tools and emotional intelligence skills with Mind, Body, Spirit on 88.7 The River, local radio at its best.

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2: Welcome back to Mind, Body, Spirit on 88.7 The River. I'm your host, Erin Kearse. We are back with Julia Lebediva, and she's a registered herbalist. And we were just talking a little bit, Julia, about how you got into this industry and the incredible impact that herbs in the early times of your introduction to this had on your children's health, which was very beneficial. I wanted to chat a little bit about some of the great stuff I took off of your website so I would sound educated. So what is herbal medicine? Herbal medicine is a system of healing that uses medicinal plants and natural protocols to prevent or treat disease and to maintain optimal health and well-being. Every culture of every era has, until recently, depended on plants for healing. Even today, herbal medicine is the primary healing modality for much of the world's population. And I would say that is probably what we're most excited about for April 27th, the two-hour walk that you're leading us on to show us some of the really cool things that you can forage for in nature and make some of your own tinctures. And you'll be selling some of your tinctures that day too, won't you?
3: I can bring tinctures, yes. I mostly sell skincare products.
2: Okay.
3: That are sort of generic. I can show you, this can't go on the radio, but I can show you some of them.
2: Well, there's a wall full of stuff.
3: A wall full of apothecary and tinctures. They're covered from the sunlight.
2: Nice.
3: So if I undrape the cloth, the you can't get an idea of this over the radio.
2: That's great.
3: I haven't counted the bottles, but they're over 200.
2: That's great. Ready? Well, we're excited.
3: Bringing in 200, but yet I could bring some tincture samples.
2: Oh, that would be great. That would be
3: the
2: great.
3: Mm-hmm.
2: Yeah, just some general stuff, because I think there'll be a lot of people coming and excited to try your items that you have sourced from natural ingredients. I do believe, and correct me if I'm wrong, that many of our medicines initially were derived from medicine. I know Pepto-Bismol derived from bismuth, a crystal. And I think, is it insulin, the diabetic prescription? Was that not medication? Was that not something derived from nature as well?
3: I'm not sure about insulin. Insulin is a hormone. I'm not sure how it's synthesized. The typical example is aspirin from willow. Yeah, willows, poplars have salicylic acid.
2: I failed miserably the other day on a quiz on trees that offer medicinal properties. Java Joe on 88.7 The River in the morning, he tricked me and asked me medicinal questions about trees, and I could answer none of them. So I should have had this interview first with you, maybe thrown you in as a ringer. Maybe that would have worked. But I always thought cedar was something that you could make.
3: Cedar. I don't know what pharmaceutical is derived from cedar. I know there's one pharmaceutical agent that's marketed for coughs that comes from pine. Cedar is an amazing medicinal in many ways. It may have applications, like pharmaceutical applications in cancer and like lymphomas, but I'm not sure.
2: I think
3: that would be a fun research to do, to trace all of the pharmaceuticals and what plants they come from, because most of them come from plants. And still, there is so much research on cancer remedies, for example, on all kinds of plants from Brazil, from the African continent, from Asia. But what they try to do is isolate chemical
2: elements of it.
3: So if you take willow, for example, they'll isolate salicylic acid. Well, that's nice. It's very strong, except you're stripping the willow of all its other compounds that act in synergy to balance, right? And you know that if anybody's taken aspirin in significant amounts for a long period of time, it's hard on the stomach. Mm-hmm. Tylenol is hard on the liver. many drugs are hard on one system or another. Many are metabolized in the liver, the kidneys. Some have side effects on the neurological system, right? They affect our sleep, our appetite, our hormones, because they're isolates of things, whereas compounds in plants, they are like a circle holding hands and they act in concert. And yes, there's salicylic acid, but there are other compounds that balance it and that
2: right.
3: help the salicylic acid work, but at the same time, buffer the sort of the side effects that act in synergy. So as one of my teachers likes to say, Terry Willard out in the West, the whole plant and nothing but the plant. Right? It's fundamentally different than plant medicine is fundamentally different than pharmaceutical medicine, even though pharmaceutical come from plants, because they're isolated, they're no longer whole plant medicine.
2: And so really, I like that description of it, because when you have all of the elements involved, you have less risk of the imbalance that comes with isolating the one element.
3: Yes.
2: I see that
3: you summarize it very well.
2: Sure. Yeah, for sure.
3: Mm-hmm.
2: The other thing I got off your website, The Philosophy of Healing, Herbalist Practice with a Holistic Philosophy of Healing. The whole person and their life experience is considered in planning a treatment protocol. Similar symptoms may have many different causes and each person is unique. A registered herbalist is trained to assess the multiple facets of a condition and underlying causes and to craft appropriate botanical formulas to meet the individual's needs.
3: Yeah.
2: Nice.
3: Basically, herbalists don't treat diseases. They treat people.
2: And I like how it's the underlying as opposed to just band-aiding it, right?
3: Mm-hmm. Yeah. Mm-hmm. So as herbalists, we don't diagnose. We don't set any diagnoses and we don't treat diseases. But in our assessment, we try to correct imbalances.
2: Mm.
3: And sometimes a very gentle nudge is needed in order to help the body rebalance its systems. And when that happens, it seems magical. Like I have all of these really diverse symptoms, like digestive and nervous, and I'm having trouble sleeping and this and that and that. And you think of them, if you think of them in silos, you think I have so many problems. But if you're able to see and identify the underlying imbalance that's going on and you're able to correct that, then the body kind of figures it out, works out all of its imbalances, and then the symptoms start to correct themselves.
2: I love that. I know with energy work, it's a similar approach where instead of getting too caught up in the superficial story that comes out, it's going in to bring the body back to homeostasis. And
3: exactly.
2: Then the body has an intelligence of its own that when it has all the elements and just like you're referencing for plants, if it has all the elements to work with, it can do the work for you. You don't have to like beat it into submission. It can be something subtle. It doesn't really take a whole lot to cause an imbalance or to cause homeostasis. It's just a little tweak sometimes, right?
3: And symptoms are really valuable. They're messages.
2: Mm-hmm.
3: So instead of like, oh, I have a headache, I have to get rid of my headache. It's like, oh, I have a headache. I wonder why I have a headache.
2: Mm-hmm.
3: What is my headache trying to tell me? What if I pay attention to my headache and kind of figure it out? It must be telling me something. Should I slow down? Should I sleep more? Should I sleep less? Should I have more coffee? Should I have less coffee? And you start going down that path and interacting with your body in that way. And then you go so much deeper in correcting your whole health and not just suppressing your headache.
2: And you're
3: which
2: honoring.
3: You continue doing, you're not listening. And the headache keeps telling you these messages like something's wrong, something's wrong. But if you take a Tylenol and you're not listening, I don't want to know. I don't want to know. I don't want to know.
2: There's an honoring of your system, of your body, should say. There's an honoring of your body with sitting with the discomfort and asking why it's there and what it's trying to tell you. And the same thing is done in holistic life coaching when it comes to relationship upheaval or sometimes the physical pain too. I sit with people a lot with energy treatments and holistic life coaching and say, what is this trying to tell you? Instead of looking at it as this is such an inconvenience to me, I want this to stop, the super, like, and I call it superficial. It is big, it's important, but it's the the last thing to happen in the chain of events of something more subtle going on inside the mind, body, or spirit, right? So I love the way you describe that, because, and it's a perfect conversation for the show, because the show is mind, body, spirit. And the same approach can be taken with your mental, emotional, and spiritual health. That is obviously a way that you take it in a physical manner. And I have no doubt that when you do some kind of tincture or some kind of application with the plants, that it too affects your mental and emotional and spiritual health, because it's all connected, right?
3: It's all connected. We're all one body. Yeah. Another little quote I love from Margie Flint in the States is, how can your illness serve you? Or what can your illness tell you? Yeah, it's always, there's always growth possible from it. Yeah. It's like in a relationship. I don't know if you have that experience with a significant other where you fight about something and it seems like it's the end of the world. We're arguing and you say in black and I say white. But if you take time to discuss it and you come to a common ground, your relationship just gets so much deeper and stronger.
2: Absolutely.
3: I don't know if you can relate to that.
2: Yeah.
3: It's the same way with illnesses or with sicknesses. I don't want to even, diseases, if you want to call them. When you're able to work through it, it's like, you know, your body so much better and you're so much more at home in your skin.
2: Mm-hmm. Yeah. We treat our bodies like a machine. There was a reference years ago called the floating head syndrome. You know, where you're so busy in your head that sometimes you don't even think to eat, or sometimes you don't think to go to the bathroom, or you're just beating it up. Like, I mean, you wouldn't even treat a car that way. You'd get the tires rotated, you'd get an oil change, you'd fill up the gas tank. Like, you know, so if you were treating a vehicle the way you would treat your body, it wouldn't make it past. Like, I know people that have actually done that and their engine gets blown up, you know, they run out of gas on the side of the road. Like, you can't treat your body that way. You have to be in tune with your body. And it takes a lot. I think especially, maybe I'm biased because I am a woman, but I think as a female, we're told so often that when we go in and ask questions from the doctor, and this is something that I've visited a couple of times, even on this show for premenopause, they're very dismissive. They're very, well, it's just something that happens at this point, or, you know, oh yeah, that's very common, but there's no way of discussing how to manage things and how to bring your body to as close to homeostasis through that process as you possibly can. So it's very much, don't pay attention to your body. Just ignore your body. It's fine. You'll be fine. You'll get through it. It's like, well, it just reaffirms over and over and over again that your body isn't important. And I think that's something culturally that is its own disease. Would you agree? An epidemic of its own?
3: Yeah. I think the menopause for women, definitely it's a rite of passage that 90% of the women go through in an uneasy way. And it is doctors are generally tend to be dismissive of that process. But I think that it's true for men as well. When I went into practice, I expected to see many more women than men. And I'm surprised that it's about half and half.
2: Oh, that's good.
3: And the men that come, they don't go through menopause and they come at different ages. But the stories they come with also reflect that history of dismissiveness that they have faced in the medical system. So yes, menopause and women, but I wouldn't say it's just women. I think it's a general health system that we've created for men and women that dismisses the underlying imbalances and just focuses on symptoms a lot of the time.
2: Well, I'm glad to hear there's a balance there of people coming for your help.
3: Mm-hmm. Yeah, I'm surprised. Yeah.
2: So moving on from that, a perfect opening for who can benefit from herbal medicine. Herbal medicine is a system of healing that uses medicinal plants and natural protocols to prevent disease and to treat and prevent disease and to maintain optimal health and well-being. Every culture of every era has until recently depended on plants for healing. Even today, herbal medicine is the primary healing modality for much of the world's population. Yeah.
3: Yes, it is.
2: So basically, there isn't anyone out there that couldn't benefit from herbal medicine.
3: No, there isn't.
2: You're thinking like, is there? No. Because even on a basic level, they're going to get nutrients and supplements, right?
3: I'll ask another question. Is there anyone that wouldn't benefit from good food?
4: Mm-hmm. Exactly.
3: Right. I think food and medicine are a continuum. And medicine, not pharmaceuticals, food and medicinal plants are a continuum. Is a carrot food or medicine?
4: Oh, it's both, I guess.
3: What if you have vitamin A deficiency and you have really bad peripheral and night vision? Suddenly your carrot becomes your medicine.
4: Yeah, right? That's cool.
3: There is a really good book written in the 50s. Let me see if I can pull it and give the title, because 1 second. Here, I'll actually read the exact title and the author to you. Food is Your Best Medicine by Henry Beeler. And it is written in 1966. This little book is written by a doctor in the States. And he, through his practice, he realized how powerful food can be, or the absence of food, or vegetable broths. And just through food, just through helping the body return to homeostasis, how powerful and how magical that healing can be.
4: That's beautiful. And you know what? I want to talk more about that in a second. Mm-hmm.
2: And we will be right back with more mental resiliency tools and emotional intelligence skills with Mind, Body, Spirit on 88.7 The River, local radio at its best.

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4: The town of Minto is pleased to announce it will host the Teeny Tiny Summit on Tuesday, May 26th from 8:30 a.m. to 4 p.m. at the Clifford Community Hall. The full-day summit will bring together community leaders, municipal representatives, economic development professionals, and regional partners from across rural Ontario to explore practical, people-centered approaches to community and economic development. 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
8: Increasing cloudiness for your Tuesday afternoon, along with a 40% chance of showers. The temperature at a high of 12 degrees. Cloudy tonight, along with a 40% chance of showers, as well as risk of thunderstorms overnight. 20-kilometer winds gusting from the southeast as temperature drops to a low of plus 5.
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11: I'm back with Julia. She was just mentioning an incredible book that has influenced her practice. Can you tell us more about that book? Can you repeat the title and the author and,
12: yes,
11: and expand
12: for sure
11: on that?
12: Yeah, the book is called Food is Your Best Medicine, written in 1966 by Henry Beeler in the States. He was an MD. He started as a doctor, as a practitioner, as a physician, and slowly moved away from pharmaceuticals and used food as his medicine. And then wrote this book of cases where he corrected sometimes very serious imbalances, appendicitis, cancers, using food or the absence of food. Say little fasts or fasts with vegetable broths, vegetable juicing, but he's not dogmatic. He doesn't propose vegetable juicing for the whole population. It's really worth a read. So it's about how food is really about how food can be medicine, and medicinal plants are just the next step from that. They're still whole plants. Even when we take them in tincture form, even when we're taking them as a tea, they're still whole plants. Like a carrot is a whole plant, even if you grate it, even if you bake it. So I'm kind of lost here.
11: That's okay. How about we talk about, are herbs safe? People have always coexisted with the plant kingdom. Our bodies have evolved the ability to extract and use the healing properties of plants and have mechanisms for eliminating many potential harmful substances. The safety of herbs has been demonstrated throughout history and by the wide availability of herbal products in recent years, despite the fact that most people self-medicate with herbs and with significant negative reactions that are rare. So I do understand, because we talked about earlier being so disconnected from our bodies, we're very disconnected from our planet. The more we have screens in front of us, the less we are outside. Like it's an epidemic of its time that we are not in nature enough. And I mean, just not being in nature has its own problem. Just not being outside enough is its own problem. But the fact that we're so disconnected from the knowledge, the wisdom, and the skill of using our natural habitats for healing and nourishment, it's staggering, really. We've become very isolated from that which sustains us to the point of hurting it. We're hurting our planet. We're hurting what it is that keeps us alive. And it's hard not to get devastated and emotional about it. And I know you're doing the work and I'm trying to do the work. But can you kind of assuage some of the concerns? Can you quell it a little bit and make people feel a little safer using the plant option, even though we started there and it's sad that we've come away from there? Is there a way that you can kind of romance everyone back to embracing it?
12: Okay, I thought you were going to ask me to swell the concerns about environmental destruction. Like, I don't know if
11: I don't think
12: that.
11: We either of us can do that.
12: I can only hope and do my bit. But as for safety of herbal medicine, again, it's a continuum. And how we were just talking about who are plants, who can plants benefit? Who can a carrot benefit, right? A carrot can benefit everybody, but especially somebody who might have a vitamin A deficiency. So plants are sort of down that line from the continuum. And there are medicines that are basically foods. Burdock root is, we don't eat much of it in North America, but in Japan, it's a very common food. They eat it like French fries. But here it's a medicinal plant. It's cleansing to the liver, really helpful for chronic skin problems. And then you go down that line and you say, take dandelion root. Dandelion roots are very, very safe, even though we don't really eat them. They're very woody, not very edible, but dandelion leaves are edible and they're also medicinal. If we go further down that line, we can take, for example, calendula or chamomile flowers. They're not really eaten as foods at all. They make great teas and tinctures and topical remedies and very safe. Just as safe as carrots and avocados and burdock roots, but just not typically eaten because there's not much to eat. If you go down that line to something like, eucalyptus leaves come to mind. They're not local. They're very, very rich in essential oils. So if you have 3 cups of eucalyptus tea, you might get nauseous. It's a lot for the body handle, right? Essential oils get processed through the liver. That's why their use in like the little bottle is never recommended internally. But if you brew eucalyptus tea, you'll still be getting some of those volatile oils in your body. It takes your body some time to deconjugate and to eliminate, to detox that. And detox doesn't mean you're like getting rid of mercury or something. You're detoxing all the time. And then when we move further down, yeah, there are very toxic plants, aconite, belladonna. They used to be used internally. They're still used internally by some very highly trained practitioners, but they're used in microdoses and little drop doses. But 90% of the plants that we use in herbalism are very, very safe. Right. Not to say that you can take any plant anytime in any condition. Just like if you had 10 carrots, oh, maybe that wouldn't be good anymore. Mm-hmm. At a certain point, your digestive tract would be like, whoa, that was a lot of carrots. That's a lot of like, that's heavy stuff for me to digest. Just like you can have too much water.
11: Right? Yeah.
12: Yeah, I think, 4 liters or 5 liters of water is fatal to the human?
11: Yeah.
12: So it's all
11: any one thing, right? In too much, like if people were kind of taking it from a pharmaceutical perspective, you know, if they were taking one Tylenol and it was helping, if they took a bottle of Tylenol, that's not going to be good, right? So I think it's important to know that you have a skilled authority, someone like yourself, a registered herbalist who knows what they're doing. They can take in what it is that your symptoms are telling them and give you something safe and explain how to use it safely. So the day of the walk, we're doing a tree trust fundraiser. That'll be April 27th from 1 to 4. So it's at 9484 Moss Park Drive. We're asking everybody to park on Moss Park Drive and walk in. It is by donation. So the first half hour from 1 to 1:30 will be an open market. There'll be people selling some honey that was made on the property. It's not my bees. I love the bees. I love them so much, but a friend of mine has her bees there. And we're going to have a whole bunch of really cool things having been made locally. You will have some stuff there too, Julia. And then from 1:30 till 3:30, we're going to have the walk that Julia will lead us through the property. And hopefully there'll be a bunch of stuff popping out of the ground. We've had some warmer weather, so hopefully we'll have some stuff showing up. And at the very least, you'll be able to share some of the ecology in around the space and some of the beautiful things that are happening on the property, including the use maybe of some of the tree sources that'll be there and coming into bloom. So you'll be able to share that. And then from 3:30 to 4, we'll have the wrap up of the walk. It's about 2 hours, and then we'll have the market again, and then everybody can head out. So bring cash so that you can donate to come in and participate in the market. So Julie, if you can share with people a little bit about what they can expect from this amazing, is it like a foraging walk, would you call it? Like, how would you describe this?
12: Well, I don't think our purpose is to forage and collect baskets full of plants. When I do plant walks, I like to give people a story and have them meet a plant. So a plant is not just something that's good for us or good for something. It's a personality. It's a friend. And a friend is somebody that you can sort of call on when you need something. Hey, got a really sore throat here. Can you help out? Right. So when you know your friends, you know who to call. Right.
11: Nice.
12: So when I do a plant walk, it's usually 2 hours long and we meet three friends. We met three plants. And we go into talking about where they're from. Are they local? Were they brought over here by European ancestors? Are they, how do they grow? What are their growth patterns? Where do they like to grow? Are they growing in dry places and boggy places? And what does that mean? Who are their neighbors? And then we look into their traditional uses. How were they used by our ancestors, whether they're North American ancestors or European ancestors? And then go into more modern research. What have we learned recently in the last few hundred years or decades about this plant? And then eventually get to their medicinal properties, how you would use them. And talk about, you know, their actions in the body. What is it that they, how do they interact with our bodies? What organs do they influence? How are they, how do they affect our bodies? Are they drying? Are they moistening to our bodies? Are they warming? Are they cooling? And then based on our symptoms, we know, oh, I have such a dry cough. I could really use something moistening, mucilaginous, right? So I try to get people to think like an herbalist. As in not like what this plant is good for, but what is this plant like to be able to use them in an appropriate way when they do need them. Because going back to safety, many, many plants are safe, but that doesn't mean that all plants are good for us. If we have a really, really dry cough, then a drying plant, say like thyme, might not be the best remedy. It's a very good antimicrobial, but it's also pretty drying on the body and can actually aggravate a condition, even though it's really safe, right? So there's in herbalism, this is called energetics, and it's not the same energetics that we talk about when we talk about energy work. It's a continuum of properties, of moisture, tone, and temperature. And so during the plant walks, that's the angle that I like to approach the discussion from and really get people to meet just a few plants, not many, because you can't.
11: It can be overwhelming.
12: Many.
11: Yeah.
12: Yeah. You can't meet many friends at a party, right? You go to a party with 20 people. If you get three good conversation, that's great.
11: Yeah. So what do you recommend people bring? Obviously, I have recommended that people wear boots, because even if It looks dry. There's areas in the woods and in the fields that can be wet. So wear boots. It's looking right now that it's going to be Sunday. It is on a Sunday, but it's going to be sunny on April 27th. But you never know. It could change. It could get rainy. So whatever the day is, make sure, it's going to happen rain or shine. So make sure you prepare for whether it's umbrellas and raincoats you need, or if you're rubber boots and maybe just a t-shirt, maybe it'll be great weather. Just wear a bright, maybe bring a light jacket. It's usually cooler in the forest. But tell me a little bit about what else you recommend. Should they bring a little notepad or anything? Maybe a jug of water.
12: Some people like to bring a notebook and a pen. Welcome to take notes. But other than that, a bottle of water is great. Other than that, nothing really. We won't be harvesting the plants. When I do lead plant walks, they're usually on public property, and I don't feel entitled to tell a group of people, go on and harvest whatever. But meet the plant, and then if and when you do need it, find a place that feels right to you and pick from that spot in a respectful way. And I talk about how to harvest in such a way, how to create relationship with the plants. So no baskets needed, pen and paper, notepad, and a bottle of water, and just a curious mind.
11: Maybe if they want to take a picture with their cell phone so that they can identify the three friends that they meet.
12: Yes.
11: They can take a selfie with their new friend.
12: Of course.
11: So, Julie, I'm really grateful that you're doing this walk. Again, we haven't actually met in person yet. We were introduced through a mutual friend, and I'm amazed and thrilled and excited about what you do. And I'm excited for you to bring to the local community what it is that you do. Perhaps you'll even meet some new friends that might come and visit you at your practice and benefit from your medicinal plant-based medicinal healing. If you can leave the talk with anything more, I will bring up again the location and everything of the event one more time, and then I'd like you to leave everybody with, I'll give you a second to think about how you want to leave the discussion, to give people something to think about. But one more time, the event is a Tree Trust donation event. The event is by donation. All the donations will go to Tree Trust, and it is April 27th from 1 to 4. From 1 to 1:30 will be the eco market. From 1:30 to 3:30 will be the walk with Julia, getting to know your three plant friends. From 3:30 to 4 will be the market again as people are leaving. Make sure you bring cash for the donation and cash for the market. They probably won't have digital readers, so make sure you bring cash for that. And you'll be parking on Moss Park Drive. So it's 9484 Moss Park Drive, April 27th, 1 to 4. And Julia, what would you like to leave everybody with in regards to your beautiful registered herbalist skilled authority? What would you like to share?
12: First of all, I would like to thank you. Thank you for finding me. Thank you for the genuine enthusiasm that you show and that you bring. It really, really warms my heart to hear you speak and to know that there are people that value this to the same extent that I do. Thank you, really. It warms my heart. And I guess the first, then the last thought is there's so much goodness under our feet, and there's so much medicine that the earth gives us, and medicine in the hugest scope of that word. What is medicine? Medicine is what heals us, because we all sometimes have some kind of discomforts, whether it's emotional, mental, physical, whatever. There's so much we can find from the earth, and it's all under our feet, and you don't have to look far. You don't have to go very far. I discovered it in COVID. Everything was shut down, and I left the house and went to the woods. And oh my gosh, the friends I found. There's so much all around us. You don't have to go to Africa. You don't have to go to Brazil. There's medicine all around us.
11: That's amazing. I love that. Julie, what a wonderful way to close up the show. Thank you so much for joining us. And I look forward to seeing you April 27th for our walk from 1 to 4 at 9484 Moss Park Drive. Thanks, Julia.
12: Thank you, Erin.
11: And that was Mental and Emotional Health Tips on Mind, Body, Spirit with Erin Kears on 88.7 The River, local radio at its best.
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